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Your live music alternative is the North 103.3 here on The House is Jamming. That was Bruce Springsteen and the E Street Band and Spirit in the Night. For that, Bob Weir and Rat Dog with Welcome to the World. Then we had Bella Fleck and Abigail Washburn with Come All You Coal Miners. And then Fish started us off with Farmhouse. Title track to that 2000 album, Don't You Know? All right, let's see here. We got a nice long Taste of Jam coming up here. It's Anti Balas and Koto. Music you're only going to find here on the North 103.3.

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Leftover salmon, a little help from Cracker, and sweet potato. Before that, Lucy Woodward and Charlie Hunter with The One I Love Is Gone. And the nice long jam from Auntie Ballas started us off with Koto. Alrighty, I got a few more songs to take us up to the top of the hour, and then another hour to go after that. Got some Dead Larry in this set, and we're going to start it off with Daniel Donato and Gotta Get Southbound here on the North 103.3.

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1: You are correct. You're listening to the North 103.3, and the house is jamming. Now, wrapping up our first hour, we had Dead Larry and The Rook and the Russians, and then Daniel Donato started it off with Gotta Get Southbound. All right, Jeff Carmack hanging out with you tonight. We got one more hour of The House is Jamming before Road Salt Radio descends upon the airwaves. Plenty of tasty jams to get to before then. Got some Sleet Go, some Grateful Dead, some Robert Walter. We're going to get into it, though, with the Dukes of Hubbard and Farmer Song. Music you're only going to find here on The North 103.3.

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Alongside Shore Breaks here on the North, 103.3, Lucas DeMolder and the new Master Sounds wrapping up that set back from 2023 in Ginger Beat. Before that, Robert Walter's 20th Congress with Everybody Want to Get Rich Right Away. And then we had Schlegel with Continent, Parlor Greens with Emeralds, and the Dukes of Hubbard started us off with Farmer Song. I mentioned the Grateful Dead. That's coming up here in this set. We're going to start things off, though, with Mo and Skitchin' Buffalo here on the North, 103.3.

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Yeehaw, you're listening to The North, 103.3 String Cheese Incident, wrapping up that set with Resume Man. Before that, Swamp Cabbage and their version of the theme from Shaft. We had the Black Midi with Slow, the Grateful Dead with Alabama Getaway, and Mo started us off with Skitchin' Buffalo. All right, we got one more tasty jam to take us through up until when Road Salt Radio takes on over. This is Corey Wong and Sidestep. Sidestep, there we go. Recorded live in Minneapolis. Music you're only going to find here on The North 103.3.

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If it isn't the listeners of Road Salt Radio here on the North 103.3, WDSC FM Duluth, also streaming online at thenorth1033.org. That's right. It's time for Road Salt Radio, your one-stop shop for college radio. This is DJ Evil, clocking in for the night, and boy, oh boy, am I excited to be here. It's always a good time. I'm going to start us off strong tonight with a track by Dev Lemons that was released back in June that I was just put onto by a friend the other day, and it's been on repeat ever since. It's a fun one. This is Eat the Pavement here on the North 103.3.

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1: Welcome back to the North 103.3 Road Salt Radio. You just heard Will This Be the Last Time by If I Was a Pony. Before that was Freak by Feeble Little Horse. And at the top of that set, you heard Eat the Pavement by Dev Lemons. That very last song, Will This Be the Last Time, I learned through Instagram and often on my show. If you've ever tuned in before, excuse me, you've probably heard me mention about something about learning music through social media, because I think, at least amongst my generation, it can be kind of overhated. People like to get pretentious about the things that they listen to, and particular about the way that you discover it. And social media is not always accepted by people, but I think that's dumb, because I learn about cool songs through Instagram in particular all the time. That algorithm, let me tell you, I built that brick by brick, all right? And it shows me some really cool stuff. And we're just going to get right back into it, keep the good vibes going. Switching it up a little bit, though. This next song is off of Sweet Pill's newest album, Still There's a Glow, which came out, don't remember. I want to say a couple months ago, but time is not really real in my head, so I could be super wrong about that. It's recent enough, though, and it's been on repeat for me. It's a good one, I think. And I'm going to give you a taste of it right now with Smokescreen here on the North 103.3.

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This is DJ Evil, and you just heard Like a Ritual by Title Fight, which is a DJ Evil classic, if you're tapped in. They're my favorite band, and I talk about it all the time, and I play them. I think I genuinely have played a song of theirs every single show that I have done, and that will probably not change. Before that was Hollow by Turnover, and at the top of that set, Smokescreen by Sweet Pill, who happened to be playing in Minneapolis on October 9th, and I happened to possess tickets to said show, and then I learned that I cannot attend, which is really sad because they're one of my favorites and I was very excited, but surely they'll come back, right? Yeah, it'll be fine. And I'll be singing in a choir concert. So I'll still be doing music in some way. And that's still something to be excited about. That last song, Title Fight, is off their album Floral Green, which I think is one of the greatest albums ever, and actually leads me perfectly into this next set that I'm going to play, because the first song in this set is by a local band that is one of my favorites. And they once covered that Title Fight song. And it was a great time, and it made me very happy, put a big smile on my face. And the song that this band has, that is their own, is just as good, dare I say. That's high praise coming from me. And, you know, I mean that. So here is Choir by Oblique on The North 103.3 Road Salt Radio.

0: You're listening to the North 103.3. This is Road Salt Radio, the college segment of the North. And this is DJ Evil. And you know what that means? I am a college student, and I'm playing songs that I like as a college student for you on the college segment. Crazy how that works, huh? And let me tell you what you just heard. That was Sunshine Girl by Willem Dafoe Fan Club. Before that was Little Buzz by Semi and Famous. And before that was Choir by Oblique. And something that is really cool and awesome about all three of those artists is they are all from Duluth, which is awesome. I don't know about anybody else, but I love to support local music, and we are super lucky to be living here in a place where there are so many awesome bands around us all the time that we can go and see. It's one of my favorite things to do. Before we get back into some music here, we have some very important business to tend to, all right? Buckle up. It's everyone's favorite part. Oh my gosh, I'm so sorry. It's the weather. Yay. Here in Duluth, it's 48 and partly cloudy. Ely is 45 and clear. Hibbing is 44 and clear. Eveleth, 45 and clear. Superior is 51 and clear. Ashland, 50 and clear. Hayward, 46 and clear. Siren, 47 and clear. And for the rest of tonight, we're looking at partly cloudy, patchy fog, lows in the upper 30s. Whoa! East winds 5 to 10 miles per hour. Upper 30s, that's low. I don't know if you all felt it, but there is definitely a chill in the air today. It's time to bust out your sweaters, your turtlenecks, jackets even, if you feel like it. Maybe you got some fleece-lined jeans. I like those. Those are comfy. And you can wear them now without sweating. It's pretty awesome. Talking about the weather makes me think about this past weekend, where I was in Chicago for a music festival known as Riot Fest, and it was a blast. I saw so many bands that I love for the first time, and it was awesome, but it was rainy for two of the days, and by Sunday, the whole park was just a big mud puddle. And it was kind of awesome because I honestly can't think of many times in my life where I've gotten to play in mud to that extent. And it was awesome. Once I got over, once I accepted the fact that I was just going to be wet and soggy and muddy and embraced it, it was a great time. I was with my friends and we were splashing around and it was awesome. I would definitely recommend. And because of that, I'm gonna, for the next couple sets, play some songs by a bunch of the bands that played this past weekend. Because it was awesome. And starting off strong with probably... I'm so sorry, you guys. There's, you know, it's fall. People are getting sick. It's just what happens. Bear with me, all right? I appreciate it. I'm starting us off here with one of my favorite sets that I saw this whole weekend. They were all my favorite, but this was one of my favorites. Mom Jeans with Edward 40 Hands, and you're listening to it here on the North 103.3.
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You just heard Coffee Cups by Saturdays at Your Place. Before that was Blood for the Blood God by Ben Quad. And at the top of that set was Edward 40 Hands by Mom Jeans. And if you're just tuning in, the songs that I just played and the next several songs that I'll be playing for a little are all bands that just played this past weekend at Riot Fest in Chicago, which I attended, and it was awesome. One thing that I especially love about music festivals like this is seeing bands that I've been listening to, like, in person for the first time, and seeing what the people that I've listened to actually look like. And I think it's especially fun when I learn, I'm really struggling on how to phrase this, but what I'm trying to get at is I saw some bands that had less members than I thought, or more. Saturdays at Your Place was an example of that. They're only a three-piece, and I didn't know that. And also their drummer sings a lot, which is really cool, because I wouldn't have necessarily expected that. And, yeah, it's awesome. I'm going to keep playing some songs by bands that play this festival. This next one is a band called Arm's Length, and the song is called In Loving Memory, and you're listening to it here on Road Salt Radio on the North 103.3.

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And you just heard Doubts by Pup. Before that was Lucky for Some by Max Seal. And before that, In Loving Memory by Arm's Length. Max Seal is one of the sets that I had to miss during Riot Fest this past weekend, which it was a big bummer because they were one of the ones I was most excited to see. They played earlier in the day on Sunday, and that was a day where the festival was delayed by like 2 hours due to the rain. And by the time that we got there, the line to get in was so long and around like two corners that it took us like 45 minutes to make it inside the grounds, and we missed their set. We did hear like half of the last song from the security line, which was pretty cool. excuse me. And it still sounded great. So, you know, take what you can get, I guess. The next three that I'm going to play are the three bands that I saw finish off the nights. Well, I guess not entirely, because I'm excluding Tool that closed out Saturday night. I'm not really the biggest Tool gal. Hope that doesn't offend anybody. But the other bands that I saw close out the nights were pretty awesome. Starting off with the first night, Friday, which ended with, of course, the one and only 21 Pilots. We got a song off their album Vessel, which I was hoping for. I wasn't sure if they were going to play any off this album because it's one of their older ones, their first album, maybe? I don't even know. I should know that. If it's not the first one, it's the second. But anyway, it's super old. Wasn't sure if they were going to play any songs off this album, but it's my favorite one. So I was crossing my fingers the whole set, and they closed out with Trees. And it was a magical experience. And just take it all in. Here it is on The North 103.3.

Welcome back, listeners, to the North 103.3. This is Road Salt Radio, the college segment of the North. And you just heard Leap Day by Remember Sports. Before that, Circles by Pierce the Veil. And before that, Trees by 21 Pilots. And those were all bands that closed out the nights of Riot Fest for me, although Pierce the Veil and Remember Sports were actually on the same night. Those were both on Sunday, and my friends and I did not stay for all of Pierce the Veil's set because Remember Sports, who was supposed to play earlier in that day, actually, they were supposed to be the very first to play. They got cut because the festival was delayed due to the rain, and so then instead they played in a smaller venue outside of the festival in Chicago. That was free if you had tickets to Riot Fest. So we went and saw them, and it was awesome. It was one of my good friend's favorite bands, and I was not super familiar with them before this, but it really put me on because they put on a great show, and it was a great time. This next set is going to be my last one of music from Riot Fest this past weekend, starting off with the two that my dad was most jealous of me seeing, although this first one I actually didn't even see because they were during 21 Pilots. I said, sorry, Dad, I really want to see 21 Pilots, and surely I'll get a chance to see Pixies another time. So this is Monkey Gone to Heaven by Pixies here on the North 103.3.

Welcome back to the North 103.3. You just heard Savior by Rise Against. Before that, How Soon Is Now by The Smiths. And at the top of that set was Monkey Gone to Heaven by Pixies. And that concludes everything that I heard at Riot Fest this past weekend. Although I will say, The Smiths was not actually the full Smiths. It was just Morrissey. But it was still cool. I was surprised that he even played any songs by the Smiths at all. So that was a lovely treat. Before we get... so sorry, I'm doing a challenge right now where it's can I do a break without coughing? And so far I'm failing miserably. But maybe one of these times I'll get it. I got like 30 more minutes to get it right. But first, okay, let's just... Sorry, let me get back on track here. We got to talk about the weather, all right? This is very important. Here in Duluth, it's 47 and partly cloudy. God! Wow, this challenge is really hard, guys. Okay. Duluth, 47, partly cloudy. Already said that. Ely, 39 and clear. Hibbing, 42 and clear. Eveleth, 40 and clear. Over in Superior, it's 51 and partly cloudy. Ashland, 40 and foggy. Hayward is 43 and clear, Siren 44 and clear. And for the rest of tonight, partly cloudy, patchy fog, lows in the upper 30s, east winds 5 to 10 miles per hour. I love when Duluth gets all foggy and spooky and mysterious, and it's especially exciting now that we're, you know what, I'm going to say it, we're nearing Halloween. I declare, we're still a little over a month away, but I'm thinking about it. My friends are thinking about it. We're all talking about it. It's coming. It's in the air. And it's time. So this fog is helpful. Thank you, Mother Nature. I'm going to play a couple songs now by, you know, since I just played a bunch that I just saw this past weekend, I'm going to play a couple that I will be seeing later this fall that I am super excited for. Starting off with Are You the One by Basement. 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
1: 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And this is DJ Evil. And you just heard Pallet Town by Free Throw. Before that, Dull by Microwave. And before that, Are You the One by Basement. And we're just going to keep on rolling. I'm nearing the end of my time with you all tonight. And I got a bunch of stuff that I want to play, so I'm not going to waste any time. We're going to switch the vibes up a little bit, get a little heavier, maybe a little more, well, I won't say a little more emo, just emo in a different way. 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

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This is DJ Evil, and that was Parked Car by Marquette. Before that, Yeah Buddy by Tommy Fleece. And before that, Pill Bug by Train Breaks Down. And you know, folks, I think this is going to be my last set of the night for you all. It's been a pleasure. And we're going to end it strong with three new releases that just came out this past weekend, all on Friday, actually, which is kind of fun. First, we've got Yellow and Green by Slowpoke off their new album Melody, followed by a new Beeba Doobie track featuring Hayley Williams, which, if you know anything about me, this is huge. I love Hayley. And you know, I love Beeba Doobie too, and this track is great. And after that, we're going to hear a song by Wednesday off of, they just released a deluxe version of their album Bleeds that came out around this time last year, and this is a new song for that. So I hope that you all enjoy these new tunes. Thanks for tuning in tonight. It's been a pleasure, as always. And when these are done, I'll hand you back over to the robots. Hope you all have a great rest of your night. DJ Evil signing out of The North 1033. Good night, y'all.

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0: don't care if it's pop, rock, country, indie, or R&B. 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

0: Scientists have discovered that when Arctic permafrost melts, microbes locked in the ice can be revived.
1: In terms of what it looks like, it's kind of similar to a kombucha SCOBY. It's this like gelatinous mass of microbes that is formed on the permafrost.
0: What that means for a region warming faster than the rest of the planet on the next Big Picture Science.
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0: Tom Morello, the guitarist of Rage Against the Machine, is set to release his seventh studio album this Friday. 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

0: The Taoist monks had good intention playing doctor with what God's got. We saw divine intervention rattle through the bones of everybody that was ever shot.
1: I wanna be a wolf, so I can understand. 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

0: actually, when I first got divorced, I asked my 21-year-old niece if she thought I should sign up for the Grindr. And she explained to me that Tinder and Grindr are not the same thing.
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Perhaps there's nowhere else I will ever be. I'm wondering, yeah, it seems to me that there's nowhere else that I would rather be. And if I could be anywhere,

0: to buy the biggest engine I could afford. 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Nearly hit a young gun a quad bike. And I was glad cause I'm pretty sure that he weren't insured. They're the feds pre and they heard the V10 when it roared. I'm warped, yeah, I spent way too much time on the ward. Sword, tried to cord. Man got banged up just cause he banged fraud.
1: Swear by the angel's words, but it's not, that was a criminal first. Things that I am a soul in the best. Human in the corner, I'm stuck with my sister. So I got my distance out and cursed. Had to watch more of it, running away.

0: 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How about you? 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

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Mm-hmm.

Joe Bonamassa wrapping up the overnight with So Many Roads from 2006. And that gets us to 6 o'clock here in the Northland. It's Wednesday. It's September 23rd. 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We're also streaming online at the North, 103.3.org. I am wearing a studded denim vest this morning. It's looking good. It's feeling good. My name is Luke Morvec. I'll be with you for the next 3 hours. This is Northland Morning. In the 8 o'clock hour today, we've got National Native News at 8:40. It's brand new Green Visions at 8:20. We'll speak with Karen Updegraff about sand dune stewardship. Karen is from the Minnesota DNR. On Hypotheticals, Amber Gilbert and I will discuss how we would open up a video rental store today. In the 7 o'clock hour, got the sound check for you, detail in the live music scene tonight, a brand new For the Birds. Laura continues the mystery of the banded woodpecker. And at 7:15, we'll hear about Grange Halls, question mark. In the 6 o'clock hour, we've got Earthwise for you. We'll be hearing about chemicals in our food. We'll precede that with a stretching song. And on Stardate today with Billy Henry, we'll find a new planet. Well, we'll look back on finding a new planet 180 years ago. It's all happening here on community-supported radio. Weather-wise, there is a beach hazards statement in effect from noon today through this evening. We've had a lot of those lately. Today will be partly sunny this morning, should clear up even further this afternoon. Highs are expected to be in the mid-60s with southeast winds 5 to 10 miles per hour. We'll do a deeper dive on the weather right around 6:30. Right now, let's get the tunes rolling. VV Lightbody is going to start out the music for us today on Northland Morning with the song Practice Smiling, a newer one here on the North. Thank you.

Leonard Cohen hatching an evil plan there. First, we take Manhattan. That rounded out a three-song set to start our day here on Northland Morning. We heard Tyler Ballgame before that with Live It Down, a new single from this year. And off of the album Period Piece, we heard from Vivi Lightbody with Practice Smiling. Thanks for tuning in to the North 103.3 FM. Really appreciate it. Still a little dark outside at 6:15 in the a.m. on this Wednesday, September 23rd. It was a dark walk in to work. I was less than a block away from my house when I saw a creature. That's all I can categorize it as right now, a creature scurry out into the road, stop midway, and then head back to safety, or that's what I assume it was going through its head. At first I was thinking, oh, it's like a baby deer, but that was just tired Luke talking. And then I realized, no, this is much closer to the ground. And then I thought, okay, skunks, been seeing skunks a lot lately, but tail looked way too bushy. So I was like, I think it's a raccoon. But I can only think it's a raccoon. It was a creature, and I love being able to kind of keep the mystery of it there. I saw a creature this morning on my walk to work. Well, let's get to some stuff that may have more pertinence to you and your life rather than just what Luke saw on his walk to work. On the local, this afternoon at 5:30 p.m., Caitlin Brinza is speaking with Hadrian DeMayoribus, the board chair of Duluth Folk School. Caitlin and Hadrian will be talking about the Folk Fest happening on September 26th from 7 a.m. to 10 p.m. Yeah, that's a 15-hour span there. Duluth Folk Fest, it's a drop-in, drop-out kind of event, so stop by when you can. Caitlin and Hadrian will be talking about more about this new event, again, on the local tonight, Wednesday at 5:30 p.m. And we got a lot coming up on Northland Morning at 6:30, or just thereabouts. We'll be getting to Stardate, and a new planet was discovered about 180 years ago. Any guesses as to which particular planet this was? Put in your guesses now. And we've got more tunes to get to. Let's start out this next set with a little local stuff. Here is Black River Review with the tune Just Can't Win. Enjoy, and thanks as ever for tuning in to Community Supported Radio. 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

0: Drew Holcomb and the Neighbors, along with Vince Gill on that 2024 track, that is Green Light. Suzanne Vega before that, Tom's Diner, taking us back to 1987, and a tune from 2020 and from the area, Black River Review, started out that three-song set. We heard the song Just Can't Win. Creeping up on 6:28 here in the Northland, it's Wednesday, September 23rd. My name is Luke Morvec. Thanks for joining me for Northland Morning. Hope the morning is treating you well so far. Well, Spirus Health serves people and families across the Northland with specialty services including cardiology, oncology, orthopedics, and women's health. More at aspirus.org. Before we get to our space travel for the day, let's check out the weather. There is a beach hazards statement in effect from noon today through this evening. And good on you for people that are still like, no, it's still time for the beach. I say kudos to you. All the same, be advised, beach hazards statement in effect today. Today is going to be a partly sunny one, at least in the morning. Should clear up even further this afternoon. Highs are going to be in the mid-60s. Southeast winds 5 to 10 miles per hour. And tonight, partly cloudy in the evening. Mostly cloudy later on. Lows will be in the mid-40s with southeast winds 5 to 10. And then Thursday, cloudy with a chance of rain. That chance right now standing at the old coin flip, 50%. Highs are going to be in the lower 60s on Thursday. South winds 5 to 10, this time gusting up to 20 miles per hour. Right now in Duluth, clear skies, 42 degrees. Looks like Hibbing has some fog rolling through, 37 degrees, so a little warmer than yesterday, Hibbing. Two Harbors, clear and 37. And then to our south, Cloquet, 41 degrees right now. It's also 41 and clear in Moose Lake and in Hinckley. And if we cross the bridge to the Badger State, Superior, Wisconsin, and northwestern Wisconsin, clear skies overhead. It's 33 in Superior, 32 at Ashland, so at that freezing point right now in Ashland. Hayward, 35, and it's 36 right now in Siren, Wisconsin. Good morning, Siren. 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More information at firstavenue.com. And now let's hear a little bit of information about a planetary discovery 180 years ago. Time for a little 3, 2, 1. Blast off with Stardate on the North.
1: Stardate, September 23rd. It's not often that someone hands an astronomer a major discovery, but that's what happened 180 years ago today. German astronomer Johann Galle, the director of Berlin Observatory, received a letter from Urbain Le Verrier. The French astronomer had calculated the likely position of a planet beyond Uranus, which at the time was the Sun's most distant known planet. Galle looked for the new planet that night and found it, the planet Neptune. Le Verrier had calculated that Uranus wasn't orbiting the Sun as expected. He decided that it was being nudged out of position by the gravity of another planet farther from the Sun. He calculated the planet's location, then sent his results to Berlin. British astronomer John Couch Adams had made similar calculations. He passed his results to his own colleagues. One of them searched for the planet and saw it in 1845, but he didn't realize it. So Adams usually is credited as a co-discoverer, but some research in recent years has suggested that his calculations were off, so there's a debate about who discovered the Sun's eighth planet. Appropriately enough, Neptune is at its best this week. It lines up opposite the Sun, so it's closest to Earth and shining at its brightest. But it's so far away that you need a telescope to pick it out. It's not far to the upper right of the bright planet Saturn, which is low in the east at nightfall. More tomorrow. And we have more sky-watching tips in Stardate magazine. Details at stardate.org. 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

from the album Electric Love, that is Brother Wallace with You're the Man here on The North 103.3. Rhiannon Giddens before that, Carolina Rain, a tune that came out earlier this year off of the album Hope is the Thing with Feathers. And it was Stardate before that. If you were ever wondering, hey, how'd they find Neptune out there? Well, you got a little bit of history from Billy Henry today. Stardate every day, 6:30, Monday through Friday here on Northland Morning. We got a stretching song coming up. It'll be a, well, kind of a shorter one, but a good one all the same, and good to focus on the stretching. I got to do that today. Feeling it in my back a little bit. I think just some twisting at the waist, some gentle twisting at the waist will probably do the trick. Earthwise coming up in just a moment as well, and Earthwise is supported by the Minnesota Composting Council. Resource Renew promotes composting of food scraps, including peels, pits, coffee grounds, and filters, helping return organic material to the soil. 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And our stretching song today, courtesy of Brennan Wadle. This is $2 Pistol, a new one from 2026. Self-titled album from Brennan. Enjoy the stretch. Back with you in a few.

In case you couldn't tell, a live track there. JJ Cale with Call Me the Breeze, that one from 2001. Earthwise before that, Randy Simon talking about our food and chemicals that are applied to said food. Earthwise, always something interesting going on, 6:45 Monday through Friday here on Northland Morning. And Brennan Wadle with our stretching song. We heard a new one called $2 Pistol. Thanks for tuning in. It is just about 6:52 right now, and the North 103.3 receives support from Duluth Coffee Company Kitchen and Cafe, serving food, coffee, and cocktails in a full-service brunch bar in downtown Duluth. 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Coming up in the 7 o'clock hour, we've got a little Minnesota history for you at 7:15 MN90. We'll be hearing about Grange Halls, I believe that's what we're hearing about today. Something I know very little about, so I'll be keeping my ear to the speakers and learning a little something. At 7:30, it's a brand new For the Birds. We've got an update on the Banded Girl, the female woodpecker that's whipped up a bit of a mystery for Laura Erickson. And it's the sound check at 7:45 for those that are heading out and looking for live music tonight. Teddy Thompson is next, out of the gate, here on Northland Morning with the tune So This Is Heartache.

Leon Bridges with Talk It Over, and that's how we're putting a bow on the 6 o'clock hour here on the North, 103.3 WDSE FM Duluth. 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It's Wednesday, September 23rd. This is Northland Morning. Thanks for tuning in. My name is Luke Morvec with you until 9 o'clock today. Let's check out the weather. Looks like there's beach hazards statement in effect from noon today through this evening. And it'll be partly sunny this morning, should clear up even further this afternoon. Highs are going to be in the mid-60s with some southeast winds coming our way, 5 to 10 miles per hour. In about 45 minutes' time, we'll get the detailed look at the live music scene tonight from Caitlin Brins on the soundcheck. And we'll have a little bit of a solution to the mystery of the banded girl, the woodpecker that has been flitting and flying through the area. Laura Erickson's got some eyes on that one. It's new for the birds at 7:30. And it's some Minnesota history. MN90, a minute and a half of it at 7:15. We'll start out the 7 o'clock hour with Kathleen Edwards. This is Options Open. 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

0: Do high schools still do the whole flower baby thing? I'm just remembering back to high school, and I had to carry around a sack of flour and pretend like it was a baby for a week. I named it Jubilee, after my favorite X-Men character at the time. Anyway, that came to mind because we just heard from Ezra Collective with Jubilee Feeling, a new one here on the North, 103.3. The Avett Brothers before that with The Perfect Space, that one from 2009, and it was Kathleen Edwards from 2020, Options Open, off of the album Total Freedom. Thanks so much for tuning in. Programming on the North is supported by the Bush Foundation, accepting applications for the 2027 Bush Fellowship, September 22nd through noon on October 6th. The Bush Fellowship invests in leaders and their capacity to do more good. 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For the birds, in about 15 minutes' time, we'll get you caught up on the weather before then. More tunes on the way. And right now, some Minnesota history, MN90 on the North.
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2: At some point on a long country drive, you've probably passed a Grange Hall. Maybe you thought it was a chapel. Grange Halls represent a powerful rural movement with deep roots in Minnesota. And it all started with a Minnesota farmer named Oliver Kelly. Here's Bob Quist, site manager of the historic Oliver Kelly Farm in Elk River.
3: Well, Oliver Kelly, he knew nothing about farming, but he was a well-educated young man. He was trying new ways of farming. But what he kept running into was his neighbors and other farmers in the area who were doing the same things that dad and granddad and great-granddad did.
2: Kelly thought farmers needed to adopt newer methods and equipment. And he was also concerned about the isolation and daily grind of farm life. So in 1867, he and six others established a fraternal organization called the National Grange of the Order of Patrons of Husbandry, or simply The Grange.
3: The Grange starts with Kelly's vision of an organization that will educate farmers and their families and edify them and give farmers a better standing in the world. It's the first organization in America that includes men and women as full voting members.
2: At its peak, The Grange had over 1 million members. Today, there are still over 300,000 Grangers in the country.
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0: I believe that is the latest single from Brandi Carlile, Life on the Run, here on the North, 103.3. Dawes with Joke in There Somewhere from 2022 off of the album Misadventures of Doomscroller. And from the album Pylon, we heard from Biba Doobie to start that three-song set. We heard the tune Memories, and we had some memories of Grange gatherings. It was something I didn't know a whole lot about regarding farmers and improvements and MN90. Always something interesting, Monday through Friday at 7:30 here on the North, 103.3. It's Wednesday, it's September 23rd. Let's get to the weather. It looks like it is going to be a partly sunny one this morning. Should clear up later on. Highs are going to be in the mid-60s. There is a beach hazards statement in effect from noon today through this evening, probably due to some winds, southeast winds, 5 to 10 miles today. Tonight, partly cloudy in the evening, should become mostly cloudy with lows in the mid-40s. More wind, southeast winds, 5 to 10 miles per hour. And Thursday, it's going to be cloudy. We've got a chance of rain. That chance of rain stands at the old coin flip, 50%. Highs are going to be in the lower 60s tomorrow. South winds, 5 to 10 miles per hour with gusts up to 20. Right now in Duluth, 42 degrees under clear skies. Hibbing still dealing with a little bit of fog, 39 degrees at present. Two Harbors clear in 35. And to our south, Cloquet at 39 degrees, as is Moose Lake. It's 41 in Hinckley. And if we cross the bridge to the Badger State, only 31 degrees right now in both Superior and Ashland, 34 in both Hayward and Siren, clear skies in all of those locations. 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More at hearwellnorth.com. And we got a little follow-up from Laura Erickson today regarding a banded female pileated woodpecker that has been visiting her yard. A bit of a mystery, and we are going to solve it today. Here is Laura Erickson's For the Birds on the North, 103.3.
1: On September 14th, when a female pileated woodpecker flew to my bird feeder, I noticed that she was wearing an aluminum band on her right leg. I instantly grabbed my camera, took a couple of photos from inside through the window glass, and then ran out the back door hoping for better. The feeder she was at was in our side yard outside the dining room window. She couldn't see me as I ducked behind the corner of the house, but the feeder blocked my view of her leg band, so I crept along the house to the box elder that is right next to the house. She didn't seem bothered at all, but the band was still mostly hidden from that angle, so I moved to the other side of the tree where I had a perfectly clear view, just 12 or 13 feet from her with no obstructions at all. I kept track of a male banded pileated woodpecker that I called BB for more than 4 years. He was very tolerant of me, but usually flew away when I was in that exact spot, which may have been a little too close for comfort. This female looked directly at me a couple of times, but stayed put, feeding away as I took a bunch of photos to ensure that I had some clear, focused ones of the band. When I was satisfied, I retraced my steps to the back door and rushed through the house and out the front door. Now I headed to the fence on the opposite side of the feeder, about 20 feet from her, capturing her leg band from that side. In my head, I was already calling her BG for Banded Girl. Every bird band issued by the Bird Banding Lab has a seam where it was crimped closed, marking the beginning and the end of the band number, and a hyphen between the first 3 or 4 digits and the last 5. So photos showing either the crimp or the hyphen help work out where the numbers fall in the string. Each well-focused photo of mine showed 2 or 3 digits and sometimes the crimp or the hyphen. And this wondrously cooperative female returned a few times in the next 2 days, each time allowing me to get photos of both sides of the band, so it didn't take very many sets of photos to work out the entire string. This was an older band with only 8 digits. On Thursday, September 17th, I went to the Bird Banding Lab's website and entered the number. It sent an auto reply that no bander had submitted a report for that band number yet. When the bander's report was received, they'd send confirmation and my certificate for reporting a band. I haven't yet received that confirmation from them, but got something even better. Hawk Ridge Weekend started Friday, and I got to spend a bit of time with Margie Menzies, the Hawk Ridge Education Director, who does a lot of songbird banding at the Ridge. Margie said her team had banded a pileated woodpecker this fall, and she'd check her records to see if the numbers matched my bird. This being peak migration at Hawk Ridge, Margie is busy just about every day with all kinds of banding and program activities and hasn't had a chance to submit this season's banding data yet, so I figured it would take her at least a few days to get back to me. But nope, the very next day she sent an email confirming that the bird bearing this band number was banded at Hawk Ridge as a hatch year female on August 31st. Margie is a very active and conscientious bird bander, but she bands mostly songbirds and smaller woodpeckers, not birds requiring a band of size 4 or 3A, which up here are mostly used for such species as sharp-shinned hawks, American kestrels, merlins, and sawhead owls. Margie and her team have banded all of those, but they're much more focused on littler birds. No wonder she hasn't used up her supply of pileated woodpecker-sized bands. The mystery was solved. Banding hundreds or thousands of birds each season, details get a little blurry, so Margie sent out a note to her team asking if anyone had more details about this individual. It turns out Peter Mundale was the one who put the band on BG, and the team took photos. I was thrilled. The photos are on my blog post today. It's easy for just about anyone to recognize the sex of a pileated woodpecker. Males and females both have that distinctive red crest, but even nestling males have a red forehead and red malar stripe or mustache, which are never red on females. From May through September, juvenile birds average duller than older birds in both plumage and iris color, but those are subtle differences. Unless a fledgling is being fed by an adult or an adult looks very bedraggled after raising young, I can't tell whether a pileated is a hatch year bird or an adult. To confirm the age in the hand, bird banders look at P10, the outermost primary wing feather. In juvenile birds, it extends more than 24 millimeters beyond the primary covert feathers, while it extends less than 21 millimeters in older birds. It's also more rounded at the tip in young birds than in adults. That's how banders confirmed that this one had hatched in 2026. From the first time I noticed her, I couldn't help but wonder if BG might be the bird who visited my yard as a fledgling with her father a few times this summer. He allowed me to get very close to the young female. Of course, because neither the father nor daughter was banded while I was watching them this summer, I can't be certain, but it does explain BG's extraordinary tolerance of me. Whether she's that same fledgling or not, I'm glad that she's a young bird. If she sticks around, I'm hoping to observe her for years to come. I'm Laura Erickson, speaking for the birds.
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0: Hozier with Francesca from 2023 off of the album Unreal Unearth. You're tuned into The North 103.3. Thanks for doing so. If you're a first timer here, welcome. Thanks so much. My name is Luke Morvec and I'll be with you until 9 o'clock today here on Northland Morning. 7:42 is the time. We're midweek. It's September 23rd. And we also heard from Laura Erickson for The Birds, which you can catch Tuesday through Friday at 7:30. And solved a little mystery about the abandoned girl today. Looking forward to hearing more about BG in indeed the years to come. Thank you, Laura. 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
2: 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Acoustic performing at Easy Street Saloon, The Scally Line is over at the Cloquet Public Library, Havana's hosting Open Jam, at Sir Ben's is Tommy Wotruba and Bluegrass Jam, and Chroma is performing at the Rathskeller. If you've got a show and you want us to know, send us an email to info@thenorth1033.org. 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

0: Space Junk with space anthropologist Dr. Alice Gorbin. We'll explore the consequences of polluting our upper stratosphere and what the plan is to pick up our trash in orbit. 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

Rocky Dawuni with Beats of Zion. That is the title track from the 2019 album. Sam Fender along with Olivia Dean before that with Rain Me In. That's from earlier this year. And it was the soundcheck with Caitlin Brinza, getting futuristic with it. What is happening on the live music stages tonight? We've got that on our website at thenorth1033.org. Just about 7:54, and we've got the 8 o'clock hour mere moments away. Before we get to a little preview of the 8 o'clock hour, I want to let you know that the North 1033 is supported by listeners like you and All Energy Solar, a Minnesota-based residential and commercial solar designer and installer, providing green turnkey energy solutions. 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And in that 8 o'clock hour, we're going to start out with a brand new hypothetical conversation with Amber Gilbert this week. Amber and I are going to try to open a video rental store in this economy. Yeah, we're going to give it a shot. How do you make that successful today? Green Visions at 8:20. We're off to the sand dunes of Minnesota Point to talk about dune stewardship with Karen Updegraff from the Minnesota DNR. Very valuable conversation, and love the idea of stewardship behind environmental action as well. National Native News at 8:40. We'll get to all of that next hour on Northland Morning. Next up, it's the Beatles. I Me Mine. A little something, I believe, from George Harrison. I believe he was the one that penned this one. Enjoy.

0: Everywind, that was her name. David Huckfeldt, rounding out the 7 o'clock hour here on the North, 103.3 WDSE-FM Duluth. 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We just hit 8:01 on this Wednesday, September 23rd. My name is Luke Morvec. I'll be hanging out until 9 a.m. today. Thanks for hanging out with me. Let's check out the weather real quick. There is a beach hazards statement in effect from noon today through this evening, and it'll be a partly sunny one this morning. Should clear up a little further later on today. Highs are expected to be in the mid-60s in the Northland. Southeast winds coming our way 5 to 10 miles per hour. And we got plenty going on. In about 40 minutes, we'll get to National Native News. In 20 minutes' time, we're heading down to the sand dunes of Minnesota Point to hear a little bit about dune stewardship, the importance of that ecosystem, and exactly how small a percentage that makes up of the Minnesota Lake Superior shoreline. Karen Updegraff from the Minnesota DNR is my guest today. And right now it's time for hypotheticals. We're going to ask a hypothetical question and get to an answer. Amber Gilbert and I are talking about video rental stores. You remember those? Are you old enough to remember those? Do you remember the vibe about them? Well, if you opened up one today, could you make it successful? Amber and I are going to try. It's Hypotheticals on the North, 103.3. Let's say you inherit a video rental store.
1: Exciting.
0: It's the only one now.
1: Okay, the last one.
0: I mean, you and I are of an age that we certainly remember going to video stores,
1: yeah.
0: Renting.
1: I miss it.
0: There was something about it,
1: yeah,
0: wasn't
1: it was
0: there?
1: It was very fun.
0: Now you're the owner, and let's just say it comes relatively outfitted already. It's got plenty of movies, including, you know, up-to-date ones. It's not like just, you know, 90s and before or anything. Mm-hmm. It's up-to-date. You've got the infrastructure. It's all there. What do you do to ensure that it is successful?
1: I think you have to get the millennials in the door.
0: Mm-hmm.
1: I think that you advertise all of your retro 80s movies.
0: Uh-huh.
1: Because I will say it is hard to, okay, well, all these subscription services that I pay more for than I ever paid for anything. And yet, I can't get movies that I want to watch. Like, for example, I was just in New York and saw The Lost Boys, based on the cult classic from 1987 of the same name, The Lost Boys. Could I find The Lost Boys to watch it after I got home from New York City?
0: On any of your streaming services?
1: No. And I had to buy it for $9.99.
0: Well, hey, you used to be able to rent things for a couple bucks.
1: Right. Okay, a couple things. One, I like the VHS because I don't like DVDs because I feel like they scratch too easily.
0: Mm.
1: I don't know. Maybe I'm crazy. But I do think that VHS doesn't look as good. So we got to find some, like, hey, here's your movie on a VHS. It's easy to put in. It looks cool in the box. Look at this cool box. Super cool. It still looks nice on your big television. Okay. I don't have to rewind anything. I don't want to rewind. So that would be one of the things I would say from my video store. Don't worry about rewinding it. I'll take care of it.
0: That's a nice perk.
1: Yeah. And yeah. I'm not going to charge you. I remember getting charged. They would charge you money if you didn't rewind it.
0: For not rewinding, yeah.
1: No charge. I'll take care of that for you. I think we advertise that I have all these old retro movies. Cult classic movies.
0: I think even the retro look of watching VHS would be a good thing. You're talking about the quality of the visual.
1: Yeah.
0: I think watching it as though it were an old VHS might be appealing.
1: Yeah.
0: It's a throwback thing. If you're going to do the throwback, do it across the board.
1: Yeah. Yeah. I always liked when we would go to the old Blockbuster and there would be screens that you could be watching the newest movie on.
0: Yeah.
1: So having we're going to have a movie screening.
0: I think having screens on in these little almost pods or pockets throughout the place is the way to go. You create a little bit of comfy seating. I think also once you walk in the door, you've got a popcorn machine right there.
1: You
0: complimentary
1: have to have popcorn.
0: Yeah.
1: You
0: or even a dollar or something like that.
1: Well, I think popcorn for sure. Popcorn, no rewinding fees. You don't have to rewind it. Just take it. Take it out for however long you want. Mm-hmm. I don't know. I guess there has to be a line that we draw on the sand somewhere.
0: I guess. You can rent it forever. But just be sure to bring it back. But don't rewind it.

There's the latest from Charlie Parr. Rooming House, that's the title track off of the new album. They Might Be Giants before that with their latest single, Get Down. They Might Be Giants will be in town, or at least in state, down in the Twin Cities in the early days of October. And some more Minnesota music before that, The Replacements from 1984. We heard the song Seen Your Video, and that stemming out of a hypothetical conversation with Amber Gilbert. Thank you, Amber, for that fun conversation about opening up a video rental store today. I think we got some ideas. I don't know if it's necessarily a sound business plan, but they are ideas. We're just about at 8:17 here in the Northland. Coming up in just a few minutes, it's Green Visions. We'll be talking about the sand dunes out there on Minnesota Point. Karen Updegraff from the Minnesota DNR and I are going to chat about stewardship that is going into maintaining this critical environment in our area. So the dunes of Duluth coming up as part of a conversation on Green Visions. And Green Visions is brought to you by Minnesota Power's customer programs and services, including energy efficiency rebates, home energy audits, appliance recycling, and other energy saving programs. Information is available at mnpower.com/rebates. And yes, we will get to those dunes of Duluth, but first it's a tune called Dunes of Djoser. This one from Arc de Soleil from 2025. And if you're wondering what Djoser is, the best I could do with my research is Djoser was an ancient Egyptian pharaoh of the 3rd dynasty. So there you go. A little bit of information you maybe didn't realize you were going to learn today. That happens sometimes on Northland Morning. Arc de Soleil here on the North.

0: It's time now for Green Visions. Green Visions is a production of the North 103.3 to encourage green thinking and green actions. My guest today is Karen Updegraff, DNR Regional Plant Ecologist. Karen is on the line. Good morning, Karen.
1: Good morning, Luke.
0: Well, we're going to be talking about something that is quite in the purview of many in the Twin Ports, and that'd be sand dunes. Let's start with the importance of the dunes, particularly the ones in our area as it pertains to ecology and the environment.
1: So the sand dunes on Minnesota Point are a unique feature in Minnesota. They're common around the Great Lakes, but they're the only sand dune system that we have in Minnesota on a Great Lake. And they're interesting because they support a lot of species that live only on sand dunes and dune areas, which makes it an important ecosystem to conserve and protect.
0: And on the 11th of this month, there was a stewardship event. Can you talk about what was happening and what was maybe the result of that gathering?
1: So Julie McDonald of our Lake Superior Coastal Program organized the Dune Stewardship event as the latest phase, I suppose, in our ongoing efforts to conserve and protect the beaches and the dunes on Minnesota Point. As you may be aware, so this is about a 7-mile sandbar at the mouth of the St. Louis River. Right now, there's only about 1.9 miles of that sandbar that are still undeveloped. It's a unique system that's under pressure from development. It is a very well-loved system. Lots of people use the beaches and walk on the dunes, and many people like to live down there who use the dunes. This level of use presents certain threats to the dune system, simply because when people walk around in the grasses on the dunes, it can wear them away. And over many, many years, a lot of that natural grass cover was lost. So that in recent years, and I couldn't tell you when this effort started, the City of Duluth and local organizations, such as Minnesota Point 50, which is a citizens group organized to protect the dunes, and the Point in general, have been trying to reestablish this protective grass cover, both to protect the ecosystem and, of course, to protect the people who live on the other side of this dune ridge, who don't want the sand dunes blowing into their backyards.
0: So it very much sounds like human intervention is required here because of human impact. This is not nature taking its course. This is humans reacting to human impact, right?
1: Yes, it is. And the reason we can't let nature take her course is that it's really a situation of we broke it and we need to fix it. A number of things besides just the extensive construction have affected the stability of the beaches and the dune systems. One huge impact is the building of the breakwater that goes into the Superior Harbor. That has prevented the longshore currents that run along the south shore of Lake Superior and have historically delivered sand to the beaches. And because this breakwater now sticks out into Lake Superior, it's impeding that longshore current. And as a result, the city, county, I'm not quite sure who, maybe Army Corps of Engineers, has had to undertake beach nourishment, which means they physically have to carry sand up to the beaches that go north so that we still have beaches there. So that's one way in which this is now very much an anthropogenic system. The other thing that's happened is, of course, with heavy levels of use, first of all, the native grasses have been worn away from the tops of the coastal dunes. And also we've succeeded in introducing a number of invasive species, such as tansies, such as baby's breath, that are now compromising that somewhat fragile ecosystem. And fragile is a relative term here because the dune grasses are uniquely adapted to anchor those dunes in place because they have deep, fibrous root systems that really spread out. They grab the sand, they keep it stable, and they're very good at harvesting moisture. So they're one of the few species that can really survive and thrive in these systems. A number of associates have evolved over the millennia.
0: There's a lot of variables you're presenting here, and a lot of them that I was not thinking about. Is there a route forward? Do you, in your line of work, have a sense of hope that if we can steer this way or incorporate these events or instill stewardship in the community, that the course can be righted?
1: Well, this is the reason that we've undertaken events like this Dune Stewardship Day. There's a lot of interest in the local community in protecting their dune systems. It's their backyard. They want to keep those dunes in place, and they don't want the sand blowing into their backyard, so that's a strong motivation. The city of Duluth has undertaken a number of grass replanting efforts. Events like this Minnesota Dune Stewardship Day, and this was the first year that we held that, so we expect this to be a recurring event. It offers an occasion to reach out to the local community, to educate them, both the residents and the visitors to the dunes. And often there is a lack of awareness. There's no malicious damage happening to these dunes. We don't have people running around in dune buggies damaging them. So there's already a fair amount of protection in place. It's really just a matter of raising consciousness, making people aware that this is an issue, that if you walk around, for example, on the dunes, to use the established paths and try to avoid creating new ones. There are many simple steps that residents can take to protect the dunes.
0: Well, this will be an interesting topic to keep our ear to the ground about in the years to come. Karen, where can people go for more information on that awareness front, making people aware? Where would you send them?
1: So they can look up the Dune Stewardship Initiative online. It's a sub-page of the Lake Superior Coastal Program. They can also look at the Minnesota Point 50. Another source of information would be to look under the Minnesota Point Pine Forest Scientific and Natural Area, which is located on the far side of the airport. It's a unique 44 acres of old-growth pine that is a native type and that has been specifically protected and represents the vegetation that used to be on Minnesota Point before it was all developed. So that is also a good source of information on Minnesota Point vegetation and can lead you to a number of other interesting sites.
0: Karen, this has been educational. Really appreciate the time today.
1: I'm happy to do it.
0: Thank you again. We've been speaking with Karen Updegraff, DNR Regional Plant Ecologist. We've been talking about the dunes, particularly the ones out there on Minnesota Point. This has been Green Visions. Green Visions is a production of the North, 103.3, to encourage green thinking and green actions. And if you missed any part of that conversation or are looking for links, we've got it up on our website at thenorth1033.org. 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Resource Renew provides composting education and resources, including starter kits and information about recycling organics. 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And let's check out the weather. Beach hazard statement in effect from noon today through this evening. It's going to be a partly sunny one this morning. Should clear up a little bit later on this afternoon. Highs are going to be in the mid-60s today with southeast winds 5 to 10 miles per hour. Tonight, partly cloudy in the evening, and then it'll become mostly cloudy with lows in the mid-40s. Southeast winds 5 to 10. And then Thursday, it's going to be cloudy. There's a chance of showers. Right now, that chance of rain stands at the old coin flip, 50%. Highs are going to be in the lower 60s. We'll have south winds 5 to 10 gusting up to 20 miles per hour tomorrow. Right now in Duluth, 45 degrees, partly cloudy skies. Hibbing, mostly cloudy, 40 degrees, and it's sunny skies in Two Harbors where it's 37. To our south, Cloquet, clear and 43, 41 in Moose Lake, 45 in Hinckley, those areas clear skies as well. And if we cross the bridge to the Badger State, Superior, Wisconsin, clear skies and 34. Sun is shining in Ashland and Hayward where it's 36 and 37 degrees respectively, and back to 36 degrees in Siren right now. 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Find curiosity. National Native News coming up right around 8:40 today on Northland Morning. And we got the Tubbs up next with Who's Gonna Love You Now. Hope you're enjoying the tunes. Hope you're having a great day. Thanks for waking up with Northland Morning.

0: Scientists have discovered that when Arctic permafrost melts, microbes locked in the ice can be revived.
1: In terms of what it looks like, it's kind of similar to a kombucha SCOBY. It's this like gelatinous mass of microbes that is formed on the permafrost.
0: What that means for a region warming faster than the rest of the planet on the next Big Picture Science.
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There's the latest from Jess Williamson, Goodbye to All That. I like that tune. Real nice. Trampled by Turtles before that with I Want to Love You. Also a nice tune from 2024, that one from the Duluth-born band. National Native News also in the mix. We've always got that at 8:40 Monday through Friday here on Northland Morning. Thanks so much for tuning in to the North 103.3. And it should be mentioned that Duluth Does the Dead is happening Saturday, September 26th at 7 p.m. at Sacred Heart Music Center. And you can tune in to Music Through the Day and the local today, September 23rd, for your chance to win a pair of tickets to the festivities. More than two dozen Twin Ports musicians will pay tribute to the Grateful Dead in this one-night-only concert. The North 103.3 is your concert connection. And let's get to the world of sports. As mentioned yesterday, the door was still open for the Lynx to slip out of the number one spot as the WNBA playoffs loom. Minnesota lost last night to the Fever. That needed to happen in order for that door to remain open. However, the Valkyries of Golden State, they needed to win to stay in the mix for that number one seed, and they lost last night. So the Lynx have indeed clinched the top spot for the playoffs. Best record in the league. I don't know if you want to get in there after losing a game. You'd rather go in with a win, but with one game to go, the Lynx have only pride to play for. So plan on seeing some of the starters on the bench for their final regular season game. In boys high school soccer, the Denfeld Hunters took it to North Branch yesterday 7-1. Grand Rapids with the even bigger win 8-0 over Mesabi East, and it was Superior over CEC in a closely contested match 2-1. And the CSS men's soccer team, they fell 1-0 against River Falls. This after playing the vast majority of the game down a player. An early red card meant the Saints were just 10 players strong, and it proved too insurmountable. Well, what did we learn today on Northland Morning? We learned that mysteries about woodpeckers can be solved with enough tenacity. We also learned that sand dunes in the area are our responsibility, and they require some TLC from humans. And we learned that some of us miss the social aspect of renting videos. Well, back to the tunes. Here's the Wood Brothers with Money Song on the North.

Squirrel Flower with Not Me. That's how we're closing out Northland Morning today here on the North. 103.3 WDSE-FM Duluth, baby. We're also streaming online at the North. 103.3.org. 8:59 is the time. Wednesday is the day of the week. The date, September 23rd. Thanks so much for tuning in to Northland Morning. Can't do it without you. Thanks to Laura Erickson as well for solving the mystery of the banded girl woodpecker. To Amber Gilbert, thank you so much for talking about opening a video rental store with me. Who knows? Maybe if we drop the correct business plan, we'll give it a go. And to Karen Updegraff, thanks so much for talking about the sand dunes and the stewardship that's involved with keeping that ecosystem going strong. We're back tomorrow to do it all again on Community Connection. We'll hear about the St. Louis River Rendezvous, bit of a change in location for that annual event. And on MN Reads, I'll speak with author Philip Lewis Gissen about the new thriller Solitary Citadel. That's all coming up tomorrow. Once again, my name is Luke Morvick. Stick around. Morgan Kohler's coming your way with music through the day.

This is the North 103.3, and that was Morphine with Thursday off of their 1993 record, Cure for Pain. Before that, Orquesta Aitken with Know Me Voy, Carolina Oliveros, featured on

This is Community Run Radio here in the Northland, the North 103.3, and we just heard from Eddie Ninevolt, Blowing Up, from their album Down Here. Primal Scream before that, we heard Moving On Up, that one off of their record Screamadelica. Allison Russell, Kara Jackson, before that one with Cold April off of their record In the Hour of Chaos, and Haley at the top of that last set. It's 9:22. We're going to take a brief break from the music and take a look at the weather. 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Looking at the forecast here, for the rest of today, it's going to be mostly sunny with a high in the mid-60s. And tonight, partly cloudy here this evening, and then becoming mostly cloudy with a low in the mid-40s. There is a beach hazard statement in effect through this evening. Thursday now, looking ahead, cloudy with a 50% chance of some showers and a high in the lower 60s. And tomorrow night, mostly cloudy, and it'll cool down with a low in the lower 50s. Current temps and conditions across the region. Duluth, on top of the hill, it is partly sunny and 48. Down in the harbor, sunny and 50. Two Harbors, sunny and 49. Cloquet to our south, sunny and 46. And hopping across the bridge over to Superior, where it is sunny and 47 degrees. Before we get back to the music, I do want to let you know Duluth Does the Dead is happening Saturday, September 26th at 7 p.m. at Sacred Heart Music Center. And you can tune in to Music Through the Day and the local today, September 23rd, for your chance to win a pair of tickets to the festivities. More than two dozen Twin Ports musicians will pay tribute to the Grateful Dead in this one-night-only concert. The North 103.3 is your concert connection. Again, that's happening today on Music Through the Day and the local. We're going to hear right now from Blessing Jolie. 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

0: Tom Morello, the guitarist of Rage Against the Machine, is set to release his 7th studio album this Friday. In 2018, he talked with us about why Rage Against the Machine was more relevant than ever before and how many songs he needed to learn to play on stage with Bruce Springsteen and the E Street Band. It's Tom Morello in an encore edition of the Next World Cafe.
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This is the North 103.3, and you are listening to Music Through the Day. That was Blur from 1994. Weird Park Life, that's the title track off of that one. That Dream before that from the album Death or Devotion and Blessing Jolie kicked off that last set. It is 9:37, and Starry Skies North kicks off Celebrate the Night Week with music from Paul Metza and David Huckfeldt and an art presentation by Ojibwe artist Sam Zimmerman. 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We've got Beck now. This is Disappearing Act right here on the North.

This is The North, 103.3, and you're listening to Music Through the Day. That was Bonnie Payne with Lighthouse. Some new music here on Music Through the Day. Rising Appalachia featured on that track as well off their record Unseen. My Morning Jacket before that one with Anytime. We also heard from Honeybus, Under the Silent Tree, from their album She Flies Like a Bird, and Beck kicked off that last set. It's 9:52, and programming on the North is supported by the Bush Foundation. 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

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Lafayette Leak, from 2007, we heard Short Dressed Woman. Eli Paperboy Reed, before that, Like We Used To. It is 10:01. We're going to dive into the music here in the 10 o'clock hour. Nicole Atkins right now, singing In the Mirror, right here on The North.

But Pokey Lafarge in the mix, something new from Lafarge there. And right around 10:30, we're going to go ahead and check in with Caitlin Brinza on the sound check. As well as, I do want to let you know, Duluth Does the Dead is happening Saturday, September 26th at 7 p.m. at Sacred Heart Music Center. And you can listen to music through the day today as well as the local tonight for your chance to win a pair of tickets to the festivities. More than 24 Twin Ports musicians will pay tribute to the Grateful Dead in this one-night-only concert. The North 103.3 is your concert connection. And once again, you can win tickets to that show today on Music Through the Day. And the local tonight. Ismay, right now, the letdown, right here on the North.

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That's Tift Merritt here on the North 103.3 Finest Feelings. We also heard from Todd Eckert, Don't You Love Me, and Ismay with their tune, The Letdown, off of their record, Half Truth. It's 10:20. We're going to take a look at the weather here in just one moment, but first, the North 103.3 is supported by First Ave, presenting They Might Be Giants on October 1st and 2nd at First Avenue in Minneapolis, and October 3rd and 4th at the Fitzgerald Theater in St. Paul. More information at firstavenue.com. Looking here at the weather. For the rest of today, it's going to be mostly sunny with a high in the mid-60s. And tonight, partly cloudy here this evening, and then becoming mostly cloudy with the low in the mid-40s. There is a beach hazard statement in effect through this evening as well. Thursday, cloudy with a 50% chance of showers and a high in the lower 60s. Tomorrow night, mostly cloudy and a low dipping into the lower 50s. Looking at the current conditions and temperatures. Duluth, here on top of the hill, it is partly sunny and 51, but if you're down by the water, sunny and 52. Two Harbors, sunny and 53, and Cloquet, mostly sunny and 52. Over in Superior, it is sunny and 53 degrees. Right now, we're going to hear a tune from Tedeschi Trucks Band. This is Future Soul, the title track from their latest record, right here on the North 103.3.

0: Thanks to listeners like you, this is The North 103.3, and that was Charles Wright and the Watts 103rd Street Rhythm Band, Express Yourself. Pokey LaFarge with My Baby Loves Me and Tedeschi Trucks Band, with their tune Future Soul kicked off that last set. And it is now 10:32. We're going to go ahead and check in with Caitlin Brinza on the sound check. She's going to let us know what's happening around town tonight. Take it away, Caitlin.
1: 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Today, this Wednesday, September 23rd, Stelle is performing over at The Lot. At Thirsty Peg and his Owens Piano Stylings. Gavin St. Clair is over at Northern Water Smokehouse. Bent Paddle has TNT Hi-Fi Paddle Splash Reggae Party. E&J Acoustic performing at Easy Street Saloon. The Scally Line is over at the Cloquet Public Library. Havana's hosting Open Jam. At Sir Ben's is Tommy Wotruba and Bluegrass Jam. And Chroma is performing at the Rathskeller. If you've got a show and you want us to know, send us an email to info@thenorth1033.org. The Soundcheck on the North is made possible through support from the Minnesota Arts and Cultural Heritage Fund. We're good.
0: 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If you're on your computer, it'll be right on the right-hand side. As well, on our website, we have available our playlist of everything you hear here on the North 103.3. On my program, Music Through the Day, you can go in and check out any of the songs that I have played here today and any other day. Right now, we're going to hear from The Flaming Lips. This is Yoshimi Battles the Pink Robots, Part 1, right here on the North.

0: Actually, when I first got divorced, I asked my 21-year-old niece if she thought I should sign up for the Grindr. And she explained to me that Tinder and Grindr are not the same thing.
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That is Eileen Jewell, Soul Kitchen. Houndmouth before that here on the North 103.3's Music Through the Day with Heavy Eyes off of their record Lordy and the Flaming Lips. Yoshimi Battles the Pink Robots Part 1, the title track off of that record, kicked off that last set. It is 10:46, and Starry Skies North, Minnesota's chapter of Dark Skies International, presents Celebrate the Night Week, September 27th through October 4th. 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The full week schedule at starryskiesnorth.org. Music from Liam Bailey now. 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

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That was David Gray with Babylon. Amy Mann before that, That's Just What You Are from their 1995 release, I'm With Stupid, and Liam Bailey with their tune, Dance With Me, at the top of that last three-song set. It is 10:59, and the North 103.3 received support from Minnesota Power Employees Credit Union, which belongs to its members. 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St. Seneca Now, this is Sweet Nothing, right here on the North.

That is The Grateful Dead here on the North 103.3 Ripple from their album American Beauty. And Saint Seneca kicked off the 11 o'clock hour here on Music Through the Day with their tune Sweet Nothing. It is 11:07, and as I said, you're listening to Music Through the Day. My name is Morgan Kohler. I'll be here with you till 12 o'clock, and then we're heading into the Moth Radio Hour. In the meantime, coming up here in this next hour of tunes, music from The Pretenders. We're going to hear from Dusty Springfield as well as Danielle Ponder. Coming up in a moment, we've got more Grateful Dead. We're going to hear Friend of the Devil. And that brings me to my next point. Duluth Does the Dead is happening Saturday, September 26th at 7 p.m. at Sacred Heart Music Center. Folks like Born Too Late, John Edwards, Paul Metza, we've got Joseph and Andrew. Lots of music coming your way. Between Howls is playing, Jim Hall, Mississippi Mike, Brianne Marie. And if you have not won tickets in the last 30 days, you can be the second caller at 218-955-1033 to claim a pair of tickets to the festivities, the North 103.3, your concert connection. We're going to hear from the Grateful Dead once again right now. This is Friend of the Devil right here on the North 103.3.

This is the North 103.3, and that was Danielle Ponder. Sun and Moon from their record Everything Has Changed. Matthew Sweet before that with the title track off of their record Girlfriend. We also heard from Buddy Holly. And Marcarelli at the top of that last set with Weary Traveler. It is 11:24, and before we get to the weather, the North 103.3 is supported by listeners like you and All Energy Solar, a Minnesota-based residential and commercial solar designer and installer, providing green turnkey energy solutions. 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For the rest of today, it's going to be mostly sunny with a high in the mid-60s. Tonight, partly cloudy here this evening, and then mostly cloudy with a low in the mid-40s, as well as there is a beach hazard statement in effect through this evening. Thursday now, we're looking ahead, cloudy with a 50% chance of showers and a high in the lower 60s. And tomorrow night, mostly cloudy with a low dipping into the lower 50s. Friday, mostly cloudy with a high in the upper 60s. And Friday night, mostly cloudy and a slight chance of some showers after midnight and a low in the lower 50s. Current temps and conditions, Duluth, on top of the hill. It is mostly sunny and 55. If you're down by the water, though, sunny and 55. Two Harbors, same story, sunny and 55. Looking at Cloquet, mostly sunny and 55. And hopping across the bridge over in Superior, it is warmer at 58 and sunny. We are going to hear from Ian No right now, the Heidelberg Fisherman's Ball, here on the North 103.3.

0: This week on the Children's Hour, we learn about space junk with space anthropologist Dr. Alice Gorbin. 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

That's Railroad Earth and Green Sky, Bluegrass and Foffman. Everything Keeps Changing. James Brown before that here on the North, 103.3. Get up, get into it, get involved. Ian No kicked off that last set. It is 11:40. And before we get into the next set, Starry Skies North kicks off Celebrate the Night Week with music from Paul Metza and David Huckfeldt, and an art presentation by Ojibwe artist Sam Zimmerman. The event is free and open to the public and takes place Sunday, September 27th at 6:30 p.m. at Fickers. 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

Valerie June here on Music Through the Day on the North 103.3. We heard Smokestack. Carolina Chocolate Drops before that, Cornbread and Butterbeans, Dusty Springfield, Just a Little Lovin' kicked off that last set. It is 11:51. I'm getting ready to head out here for the rest of the day. Christine Dean is in tomorrow morning at 9 a.m. to kick off Music Through the Day. Tomorrow she'll be in Friday, and I will be back Monday morning. Couple tracks here to carry us through till 12. The Pretenders now. This is Don't Get Me Wrong, right here on the North 103.3. Thank you so much for being here.

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1: I lean forward to him and I say, I love you. And he says, what? And I say, I love you. And I stand up, kiss him on the cheek, and I walk out the hospital ward. And just as I'm leaving, I hear my dad say, in a loud voice, I know you do!
2: 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I'm Meg Bowles, and in this hour, we'll hear stories of love, heartbeats, heartaches, and trying again.
3: There was a note stuck in my locker. I opened it up and read it, and it was from Ryan. And it said, Dear Christy, I really like you. Do you like me too? Check one. Yes, no, maybe. Love, Ryan. It said love. I mean, it was happening. Like, this is happening.
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0: From PRX, this is the Moth Radio Hour. I'm Meg Bowles, and in this show, we'll hear stories from the heart. Deep loyalty, great pride and affection, unbridled passion. Love is a common theme in moth stories, perhaps because love touches every corner of our lives. We cherish and celebrate it, we daydream about it, and often find ourselves in pursuit of it, like our first storyteller, Christy Hawkins. Christy shared her story at a Grand Slam in Denver, Colorado, where we partner with local public radio station KUNC. Here's Christy Hawkins, live at the Moth.
1: I got divorced recently, and my friends and family have decided that it's time for me to get back out there. One of them actually suggested that I should get on Tinder, and I'm not so old and out of it that I don't know what Tinder is. I know what it is. Actually, when I first got divorced, I asked my 21-year-old niece if she thought I should sign up for the Grindr, and she explained to me that Tinder and Grindr are not the same thing. But I don't really know how these sites work. I know what they are, but as my friend described it to me that night, and with the swiping left and the swiping right, it occurred to me, this sounds so much like junior high. I mean, in junior high, when you like somebody, you would write a note and ask them, do you like me back? Check one, yes, no, maybe. And then you wait for a response. It's straightforward. But for me, that's terrifying. If this is how dating is going to be, I'm not sure I want in, because I have really traumatic experiences with these notes. See, when I was 13, I was in love with a boy named Ryan. Ryan was tall and blonde and blue-eyed, and he was smart and quiet. He's what the kids today would call a hot nerd. And I was not a hot nerd. I was what the kids today would just call a nerd. And I had a perm, and I had super thick glasses, and I wore turtlenecks almost exclusively, like every day. I mean, Ryan was way out of my league, and I knew that, but it didn't stop me from loving him. I just loved him. And I was not at all subtle about my love for Ryan. So a couple of his friends caught on that I liked him, and these boys, Marcus and Adam, would just tease me about it. But I didn't care. I was in love. Well, this all came to a glorious, glorious head the Friday before spring break of my eighth grade year. I went to my locker to get my books to go home, and there was a note stuck in my locker. And the note, I opened it up and read it, and it was from Ryan. And it said, "Dear Christy, I really like you. Do you like me too? Check one. Yes, no, maybe. Love, Ryan." It said love. I mean, it was happening. Like, this is happening. I floated to the bus, and I read and reread that note all the way home, and imagining how Ryan and I were just going to be together forever. And I knew that we would not be able to make our dreams come true until after spring break, because back in those days, we didn't have cell phones. So I would have to wait until we got back to school. But when I got home, we were ready to leave on vacation for spring break, and the phone rang just as we were walking out the door, and my mom answered it. And she called that it was for me. And when I got closer, she stage whispers to me, "It's a boy." Like, she's as surprised as I am, because I am not a kid that ever got called by boys, believe me. And so I just knew it was Ryan. He was ready to get the party started. Like, he could not wait for spring break to be over. He wanted this to happen now. So I was super cool. I was like, "Hey, Ryan, what's up?" And he was like, "Hey, Christy, it's Ryan." And then he took a big breath and he said, "You know that note you got in your locker? Well, I didn't write it. Marcus wrote it. It was just a big joke. And he thought it was really funny, but I didn't think it was funny. I just thought it was kind of mean. So I thought I had to call and tell you that I don't like you." Oh, man. I felt all the feelings. Like, I was crushed, beyond crushed. But I gathered my wits and I said, "Oh, God, Ryan, like, I totally knew it was a joke the whole time. Like, I would never fall for that. Well, anyway, Ryan, my mom's calling me, so I have to go. I'll see you at school. And I just fell apart. I cried and cried and cried. I cried for 7 days straight at spring break. But when I got back to school, I hid my feelings. I never said a word about it to Ryan. I never said a word about it to Marcus. I just went on with my life. But fast forward 15 years, and I ran into Marcus in a bar. And I asked him, after a few drinks, "Why in the hell did you do that to me? That was so mean." And he said, "I had a huge crush on you." And that was my way of showing it. Okay. Well, you know, that sounds kind of sweet. So we got married. We got married. And we had 3 kids. And we spent 10 years together. But wait, wait. You guys heard me at the beginning of the show say that I just got divorced, right? So I'll spare you the details. But when Marcus left, it was like getting that note all over again and then getting a call telling me that the whole thing was just a joke. So here I am. I'm 40. I'm going on 14. And I have to start dating again. And we have to do it with technology. I mean, when I was in my 20s, we just like put on beer goggles and wrote a number on a napkin and hoped for the best. Like, that seems simple. This is gonna be tough, but I'm trying to look on the bright side. I mean, I don't wear glasses anymore, and I don't perm my hair, and I don't wear turtlenecks that often. So I'm liking my chances. I am liking my chances. So I am here tonight to tell you that I am gonna get on the grinder, and I am gonna find a Ryan, and I am gonna be swiping left and swiping right. And one of these days, I'm gonna get swiped back.
0: Christy Hawkins works from home for a large healthcare company. And when she's not working or playing chauffeur for her 3 kids, she's entertaining the friends and family who are always coming in and out of her house. She says life is very busy, but lots of fun. When Christy found out we were airing her story, she shared it with her ex-husband, Marcus. They're still friends and co-parenting like champions, she says. When Marcus heard the story, he wrote to her and said, "You say all those things like hair and perm and turtlenecks like they made you unattractive, but that isn't true. I loved your red turtleneck and Sally Jesse's and the short on the sides, curly on top do. It's amazing how we feel about ourselves and how other people see us." In the last year, Christy says she's gotten more serious in her search for love, and she's currently swiping and getting swiped a lot. She shared some classic yearbook photos of Marcus and Ryan, and yes, she is sporting her famous turtleneck. You can see those on our website. They're pretty cute.

but in my world, that wasn't really a big decision maker. It was because we had a daughter. And going through it, that meant that on some level, I was going to be losing her. If not literally, then figuratively. So when people have a really bad breakup, it's not uncommon for one parent to be left feeling like basically their kid is better off without them. And in my case, it wasn't very hard to convince me. To put it very simply, I really, really, really sucked at being a dad. When my daughter was a small infant, I swore that she was going to break some kind of record for falling out of bassinets, falling out of cribs, falling out of beds, and it always seemed to happen when I was the one that was watching her. And I was hardly ever around. I traveled so much for work, and in the rare occasions that I was there, any effort that I made to try to bond with her always seemed to backfire. I bought her this when she was 3 months old. I bought her this gangly little puppet that I named Sanchez after my favorite reggae dancehall singer. And she was really into Sesame Street, so I really thought that this puppet was going to bring her a lot of joy. Instead, it just terrified her. And from there, things just continued to get worse. I mean, by the time when she was 6 months old, I decided that it was really smart for her to know that fire was dangerous and it was something that she should stay away from. So one day when I was making a cup of tea, I picked her up. Holding her in one hand and the hot kettle in the other, I explained very carefully that you should never, ever, ever touch hot things because they could hurt you. At least I did in my mind. Because in reality, by the time I got to the word touch, she'd already reached out and grabbed the bottom of the steaming kettle and burned herself. So by the time my daughter was 1 year old, I was already pretty much afraid to be left alone with her. She suffered from a febrile seizure at 18 months and vomited in the middle of the night and inhaled it, almost choking to death. She was in the hospital for a week. And I remembered looking at her in that incubator with the tubes up her nose and the butterfly IV in her hand and thinking to myself, dude, you're just going to get somebody killed. And so I didn't fight because I didn't really think I had any right to. I didn't fight the incredibly restrictive visitation rights that I had. I didn't fight when her mother asked for my approval to relocate to Phoenix. And I didn't even fight when the visitation that we did agree upon fell by the wayside because at the end of the day, you know, they were too busy in their life out there for her to keep up with her schedule of visitation in Los Angeles. So my friends, they were really supportive, but they weren't really able to offer me any counsel. It was this really bizarre twist that we had all grown up in this world where divorce was just a fact of life. But suddenly I found myself in this adult world where every single family that I knew was nuclear. It was like we were suddenly back in the 50s, only I didn't have to drink out of a separate water fountain, and I didn't have to worry about getting lynched from having had a kid with a white lady. But every single person that I knew my age was either so happily married that it bordered on kind of sickening, or so relentlessly single that it bordered on parody. And my friends loved me, and I loved them too, but to all of them, to the friends who were married, I was basically that single guy that they could live vicariously through. And to the ones who were single, I was the divorcee with all the responsibility that proved to them that them not having any kids and not getting married had been the right decision to make. So I basically went on with my life and got used to the routine that we had. That was all I really had. The sporadic phone calls, the grudging pickups that happened at the halfway point between Los Angeles and Phoenix. It was a barren place, filled with more scorpions and dust devils than people. And our drives out of the desert, my daughter and I hardly ever spoke. And I was pretty glad about that, because not talking meant that I never really had to explain why we were in the situation that we were in. So one day back in March, I get this telephone call early in the morning, and it's from my daughter. And I'm pretty surprised because she almost never calls me. When I answer, she's distraught. She's crying. She says, Dad, a tsunami has just destroyed Japan, and it's heading for California. You need to get out of bed right now and get to a high point immediately. Now, initially, I just had to assure her that there was no chance that a tidal wave was going to wash away Koreatown anytime soon. But she was still too worried to be calmed down, so to assuage her fears, I had to talk to her. And we talked. We talked about her piano lessons.

0: talked about her upcoming 13th birthday. We talked about her now 6-year-old brother who lived with me, who she missed dearly. And we talked about me, who she missed just as much. It turned out that she still had her puppet Sanchez, which she hung on the wall next to her bed. When my daughter's 13th birthday came around, we made a pact. Going forward, we would speak every Sunday at 12 p.m., no matter where we were. And when we spoke, she would get to ask me one question. It didn't matter what the question was, I had to give her the answer. And this was something that made me a little bit nervous because I was finally going to be held accountable for something. When the first question came, it was, what was my favorite book? After that, it was, what was my favorite movie? A week later, what was my favorite song? And as the weeks turned into months, these questions revolved about the things I'd done, the places I'd been, and how I was living my life. My daughter is 13 years old and 5'10" tall, but I can still pick her up and I can still hold her in my arms. We talk every week now, and when I hold her, every time that I see her, and when I do, I just make sure that I keep that hot kettle just a little bit out of reach. Thank you.
1: Kemp Powers is an author and a celebrated writer and director for both stage and screen. His screen adaptation of his award-winning play, One Night in Miami, was nominated for an Academy Award. He's an amazing storyteller all around and, dare I say, a pretty great dad. In an email, Kemp gave me a little update. He said, in 2020, after my daughter graduated magna cum laude from her college in Arizona, she returned to Los Angeles and moved into my house. 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

0: Thursday, September 24th on Northland Morning. We'll hear about an annual event with a location change as we get the details on the St. Louis River Rendezvous. And then it's author Philip Lewis Gissen on MN Reads to talk about the new thriller, Solitary Citadel. That's Thursday on Northland Morning.
1: This is the Moth Radio Hour from PRX. I'm Meg Bowles. Sometimes our love for things isn't appreciated by others in quite the same way. Something one person finds mundane might be magical through someone else's eyes. Our next storyteller, Neil Ashdown, developed a love of birds as a boy that has stuck with him long into adulthood. During the pandemic, the ordinary little feathered friends became lifelines. He said in an email, "In the midst of my not going out, a sparrowhawk sat in a tree and ate its meal, and then sat there digesting it for another hour. Birds always fail to disappoint me." Sounds like love to me. Neil shared a story that gives us a little insight into his particular ornithological obsession at an evening we produced at the Union Chapel in London. Here's Neil.
2: When I was 8 years old, I was in a primary school classroom drawing. I didn't know what I was drawing. And then when I'd finished my drawing, I realized what I'd drawn was a bird. And it was probably a robin. And from that moment on, I realized that the most important thing in the world was birds. Birds were brilliant. They still are. Birds can sing and fly. Think of anything else that can do both those things. Don't think too hard, it's not the point of the story. They can also dance and dive and swim. They are just brilliant. And the good thing about this was that my dad kind of agreed with me. And so we instantly struck up this common interest / obsession with birds. If we had summer holidays, the usual criteria didn't apply to our summer holidays as to its relative success or failure. We didn't judge it by the weather, for example. It was always in Scotland, so there was no point in judging it by the weather anyway. Or the landscape, which of course is beautiful in Scotland. We didn't judge it by that. No, we judged it by how many new birds we saw during that trip. There was one year when we saw nine. Nine. That was the best holiday ever. Better than anybody else's holiday here that you've ever had. It was fantastic. And so a lot of my childhood memories are sort of pivot around bird-related experiences. If I could choose one, I would choose the time we stopped our camper van in a lay-by. If there's anybody American here, it's like a little bit of a road off a main road. And there's a big patch of grass there. And we got out of the van and we started to get mobbed by a pair of lapwings. Now, lapwings are like, anybody know what a lapwing is? One person. There's so much work to do. A lapwing is like a small plover about the size of a crow, and it's also known as a peewit because of the noise it makes, which is peewit. That was a bit close to the mic, sorry about that. And so they mob you if you get near their nest. And so I'm getting mobbed and my dad's getting mobbed and we get into the camper van, or we used to call it a caravette back then. I realize caravette sounds like some awful trendy marketing solutions firm, but it was actually what we called a camper van back then. And we got inside and then we got ready for bed because we were staying overnight in our camper van in the lay-by. And then my dad, about dusk, got out the van again and walked back across the grass, and he came back quite excited, quite agitated, and he said, "I've found the nest. There's five eggs in it." And I was like, "Brilliant, brilliant, let's go, let's go, let's go, Dad." He said, "No. We have already disturbed the birds enough. We must leave them. You are in your pajamas. It is bedtime." So I thought, well, that is so unfair. I lay in bed in my sleeping bag just railing against the injustice of this pointless, spiteful decision. And I woke up sort of in the morning after a very sulky night's sleep. And I was actually woken up, it was about 5:45, way too early, by a rough hand shaking my shoulder. And then two big hands picked me up shook off my sleeping bag and dropped me into a pair of Wellington boots, threw a coat on me, still had my pyjamas on, and we walked out across the dew-soaked tussocky grass back towards the nest. And when we got to the brink of the nest, the eggs had gone and had been replaced by five little downy brown chicks. Beautiful little baby birds. They'd hatched in the night. When I romanticize it in my head, I think there's still little bits of dried yolk on their fur. And just before we get too close, they start to lift up on really long legs, their outsized legs, and totter off over the tussocky grass a bit like drunk women on stilettos. Or, if that offends you, drunk men on stilettos. Drunk people on stilettos. But it was wonderful. It was the most exultant moment of my young life. It was just heaven. Cut to about 41 years later, give or take a month, and I'm holding that self-same hand, and I'm in an ambulance, and my dad is on his back, and he's frailer and he's paler, and he looks like he's dying. I think he is dying. His breath is shallow, his feet have swollen up into a grotesque way. He might have pneumonia, his kidneys are just not working. He hasn't been able to hear for years. And I'm holding his hand and I'm looking at him and I'm thinking, well, if this is it, then this is it. He keeps telling us he's had a good life. He doesn't need any more life. There's nothing else to achieve particularly. If this is it, it'll be fine. And there's no need to grieve. Just let him go, because there are lots of losses you suffer as a child with your parent. There are little losses, little moments of grief during your life. When he can't put you on his shoulders anymore, that's a loss. When he drops you off at university, in my case university, and waves goodbye and you're standing there on your own two feet, on your own, that's a loss. When you're going for a walk looking for birds and you turn around and your dad, far from being 50 yards in front of you, is 100 yards behind you, and he looks old, that's a loss. And this is a loss too, this strange distortion of my father lying in an ambulance. And the other thing I think is that if he is going to die, given my work schedule at the moment, it would be really good if it was around now, because I've got to go back to finish off my theatre tour. I'm doing a theatre tour in Houston, Texas. I've got to fly back there. And actually, I know that sounds callous, but I've been working with these people for about 4 or 5 months, and during that time they have seen me through my 50th birthday in Brooklyn, got me very, very drunk, paid for me to go and see LeBron James play basketball, one of the greatest experiences of my life as well, and then I got very, very poorly myself, my stomach was very, very bad, and they helped me through that, and I never missed a show, and they have looked after me, and I owe them the last month of this tour. I owe them Houston. So we get to the hospital, and somehow my dad gets into a bed on the ward, and then the next day he's a bit brighter, actually. He's perked up a bit. And then he's not well. He's not going to get better, I don't think, but he's perkier, you know. And then that continues for a few more days, and it gets to the point where I hear from my brothers and sisters that my dad has decreed that in no circumstances must I stay here. I must go to Houston and finish the tour. So I get to the point where I have to go. I have to get on a train. So I go and see him for what might be the last time. I try to think of something profound to say or something useful to say. So as any Englishman would do, I end up sitting there saying nothing and listening to the birds that are singing outside. There's blackbirds and there's a robin. There's a pied wagtail flittering around. They like car parks, so inevitably they're there. And there's also pigeons, a few pigeons cooing around. I hate pigeons, actually. When I say I love all birds, I don't love all birds. I hate pigeons. I have a visceral contempt for pigeons. I think they're the shittest bird ever invented. They're tiny little pinheads, and, you know, they're bloody everywhere. It doesn't matter where you go in the world, there's always pigeons. And they fly quite impressively, so they always look like they might be something more interesting. Ooh, that could be a hawk. No, it's another effing pigeon. It's another pigeon. I don't like pigeons. So anyway, I sort of lean forward because I have to go, and I lean forward, and my dad, who, as I've said, is hard of hearing and wouldn't have heard the blackbird or the robin or anything like that, I lean forward to him and I say, "I love you." And he says, "What?" And I say, "I love you." And I stand up, kiss him on the cheek, and I walk out the hospital ward. And just as I'm leaving, I hear my dad say, in a loud voice, "I know you do." So I get on a train, and I get on a plane, and I'm in Houston, and I'm doing my show. And probably 2.5 weeks later, at about 8:30 in the morning, I get a phone call, and it's my wife. And my wife says, "Hello, darling, how are you?" I say, "I'm fine, how are you?" She says, yeah, I'm good. "How was the show?" "Oh, it's great. Yeah, it's good. It's going very well, thanks." "Good. Well, your dad passed, and then the line goes dead on the word passed." And I'm thinking, oh no, it's got to be passed away. So I'm waiting for the phone to ring, but it takes a bit of a while for the phone to ring again. And I'm thinking, well, it doesn't have to be away. Could be past wind. Could be past muster in a series of difficult physical tests. It could be past caring. The phone rings again, and it's my wife. She says, "What happened?" I said, "I don't know, the line went dead." She said, "Well, your dad passed away this morning." Okay. So it's a strange thing when your eyes absolutely fill with tears in an instant, but that's what happened. And I listened to the rest of the story, and I heard the fact that my mum was with him, and she read a beautiful poem to him as he passed away by W.B. Yeats, and I thought, that's good. That's a good way to go. And I went out into the lounge in our apartment in Houston, and I sort of felt, in a strange way, as close to my dad as I ever felt, and easily as far away from my family as I'd ever felt. And I looked out the window. Before I could do that, Stu, one of my colleagues, came out of his room and said, "All right, mate." And I said, "He's gone." And he held me and let me cry a lot more, which I did a lot, very hard, for about 30 seconds and then stopped. And then I looked out this window, and by the window that's overlooking a busy Houston street, there is a telegraph wire. And as I look out the window, a bird comes out of the sky and lands on the telegraph wire. And it's a pigeon. And I look at the pigeon, and the pigeon looks at me. It's quite a jaunty little chap, you know. Looks at me as if to say, "All right, mate." And I look at him, and I say, "No. No, I'm sorry. If you think you are going to be the punctuation mark at the end of the story of my father's life and my relationship to him, if you think you are going to be the point where it comes full circle, if you think you are going to supply some sort of congruency to the narrative arc of my life with my dad, then you are sadly mistaken, sir, because you are a pigeon. And my dad was an eagle. My dad was an owl. My dad was an eagle owl." So the pigeon looks at me and somewhat apologetically lifts off and flies away. And I watch it go. And so I'm still waiting for the punctuation mark. That was about 2 years ago. Hasn't arrived yet. All I'm left with is a sense of absence. That something's not there. But every so often, I get a sense that he is still around. The last time it happened was about a year ago. I was in a Cornish woodland in a clearing, sunshine dappling through the leaves, and this little wood was full of song and wing, and my father was in every note and in every feather. Thank you.
1: That was the actor, writer, and improv comedian Neil Ashdown. Neil still feels his father when birds are about. In an email, he told me, "My mom was on her own during the COVID lockdowns, and the birds and the feeders in the garden probably kept her going more than anything else. And in that, I'd like to think that Dad is keeping her going." When I asked Neil about his thoughts on love, he said, "Love has its flip side, loss. Once you lose a treasured loved one, it sharpens the love for those left behind and the fear of losing them. I deeply love what I'm grateful for, and I'm grateful for what and who I love." As Neil mentioned in his story, he thinks of his father as owlish, and he almost got a tattoo of an owl after his father died, but thought he'd probably think that was stupid. And he added, "I'm not very good with pain, so I resisted." You can find out more about Neil and see pictures of him and his father on their bird adventures on our website, themoth.org. 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
2: 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I'm Meg Bowles, and our final story in this hour comes from Esther McManus. 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
3: Good evening. I am so proud to be here. And I thank you for being here. So my story is, some 35 years ago, I was asked to open a restaurant called Le Bus in the University of Pennsylvania campus in Philadelphia. It was called Le Bus because it started as a school bus. We made things that at the time seemed and were really very unusual, and nobody made them. French baguette, crusty bread, brioche, even the tricky croissant. We were so popular that we had to open a real bakery to be ready for the demand. So my boss and I, David, went all over the world, France, Germany, New York, Seattle, begging bakers to teach us their trade. Soon, we had bread in almost every table in a restaurant of Philadelphia. We were a hit! Then, one day, out of the blue, in 1998, I received a call from a woman who was scouting to find bakers to be guests at the Julia Child TV show. And she asked me to send my croissants to her to try them. I couldn't believe my ears. For me, you understand, it's a real dream. I was born in Marrakech, Morocco, in 1936. The 13th child of my family, and the last one. My saint mother cooked and baked every day except Shabbat. My father was a rabbi and a farmer. Every morning, when I would wake up, I'd see my mother and her maid blowing on a small charcoal burner to make a fire in order to heat water to make the daily bread. We did not have electricity. I was mesmerized to look at my maid stooped on a small, low table with this huge mass of dough kneading it while her whole body is rocking to make it crackle and beautiful, while my mother encouraged her to do it a little longer, please, until this dough became silky and bubbly. Then they made round loaves, left them to rise until they were ready to go to the public oven to be baked. It was my job as a little girl coming from school to bring the golden loaves home. They smelled so good, and I felt that that was the time my passion for the magic of flour and water was planted in me and never left. And here I was receiving a call from Julia Child. I better be ready. So every day I made batch after batch of croissants. Imagine how happy my neighbors were. When the day came to send the croissants to Julia, I wrapped every one individually, froze it, packed it lovingly, and wrote her a letter in French. Chère Julia, partir, c'est mourir un peu, which means to leave is to die a little. Same for my croissants. They left me, so they died a little. But here is a way to revive them and bring them back to life. In a 300-degree oven, Fahrenheit, please. Bake them for 10 minutes and enjoy. I then tied the bag into my bicycle and went to FedEx. They assured me the croissants will arrive the next morning to Cambridge, Massachusetts, right your home. Then it all hit me. I just sent croissant to Julia Child. Me, this little girl who saw the most basic bread made in the most primitive way by women who did not know how to read and write. And now I'm sending chic, elegant croissants to this divinity called Julia Child. But I was worried. Will she like them? How many bakers sent her their croissants? I did not sleep that night because I went through despair to hope. In the morning, at 10:30, the phone rang. Esther, I love your buttery croissant. Would you be on my show? I lost my voice. I couldn't talk. I think I said, merci. Julia. A month later, I went to Boston for the show. I carted a suitcase with croissants, fresh, frozen, pain au chocolat, almond croissants, and those that were frozen in different stages of the making of a croissant, just in case I would need them in the show. When I arrived to Juliet's home, which was also the studio, I was in another world. Cameras everywhere, screens, people running around. No one even noticed I was there. Then Julia arrived, bigger than life. She graciously introduced me to the guest audience, and then she became the student, and I the teacher. But the air conditioning did not work. The heat was intense, humid. The dough was melting in my hands. I couldn't do anything. I was nervous, but determined. Thank God I had those doughs. I took one of them, filled it with the butter, wrapped it in the butter, gave the regular turns, the classical turns for puff pastry, and went through every step of every move that you make for the croissants. You have to understand, croissants are capricious, and they don't forgive much. But when they went to the oven, a miracle happened. All those layers, butter dough, butter dough, butter dough, butter dough, all rose harmoniously at the same time and produced the best croissant. It was a triumph. Julia said, in her face, with the biggest joy I ever saw her showing, she took a piece of a hot croissant, huge one, in her mouth. And while chewing on it, she showed this beautiful inside of the croissant to the audience and said to me, even in France, they don't make croissants like these anymore. Then she added, keep the tradition alive. Here's this little girl from Marrakesh, spending her life pursuing her passion for what flour magic can do in multitude ways. Yes, Julia, I am keeping the tradition alive. Thank you.

That was Astaire McManus. Over the years, she and Julia developed a friendship, and Esther told me about a night when Julia came to Philadelphia and Astaire invited her for dinner. At first, it was meant to be a small affair, but the guest list quickly grew to include all the chefs in Philadelphia. So she put them to work. The menu, she said, was a simple Moroccan home meal with couscous, grilled racks of lamb, miniature bastillas, which is a Moroccan pigeon pie, and a French dessert, millefeuille. The evening was a success. Julia loved the meal, and they all apparently enjoyed the wine a little too much. Astaire says for her, baking is like a disease with no cure, but a good disease. Her advice is to be patient when you bake and do it over and over again until your fingers learn to recognize when the dough is right. She says that baking is hard, boring at times, and unforgiving, but for her, the reward is always making someone happy. You can find a recipe for Astaire's amazing croissants in Julia Child's book, Baking with Julia, and on our website, themoth.org. Astaire also shared some wonderful pictures spanning her career in the kitchen. That's it for this episode of the Moth Radio Hour. We hope you'll join us again next time. And until then, here's wishing you happiness and joy in all the things and people you love.

This episode of the Moth Radio Hour was produced by me, Jay Allison, Catherine Burns, and Meg Bowles, who also hosted and directed the stories in the show. Co-producer is Vicky Merrick. Associate producer, Emily Couch. The rest of the Moth's leadership team includes Sarah Haberman, Sarah Austin-Jeunesse, Jennifer Hickson, Kate Tellers, Jennifer Birmingham, Marina Kluche, Suzanne Rust, Brandon Grant, Inga Gladowski, Sarah Jane Johnson, and Aldi Kaza. Moth stories are true as remembered and affirmed by the storytellers. Our theme music is by The Drift. Other music in this hour from Adrian Legg, Wolf Peck, George Brandel Egloff, and Stefan Rembel. We received funding from the National Endowment for the Arts. 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
2: From NPR, it's World Cafe. Hey, I'm Kaleo. Today, we've got a bona fide rock god for you, the guitarist Tom Morello. Morello is set to release his 7th studio album this Friday. In 2018, he visited us to talk about Rage Against the Machine, Audio Slave, his folk project, The Night Watchman, playing guitar with Bruce Springsteen, and his electronic music project, Atlas Underground. There are a ton of collaborators on the Atlas Underground, including fellow rock dad Marcus Mumford.
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2: 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I'm Stephen Kaleo. 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
2: Before we get to that Morello interview, I'm going to play songs from 5 different guitarists who work in very different ways. Starting with Jeff Beck, it's Freeway Jam on

Welcome one, welcome all. I'm Kaleo. It's World Cafe. Our interview this hour is with Tom Morello, so it would be obvious to play some great guitarists. But I wanted to avoid the obvious, hey, it's Mark Knopfler and Jimi Hendrix and Jimmy Page and Buddy Guy. I wanted to showcase the versatility of the instrument. So here are great guitarists, no doubt about it, using the instrument in different ways. We start back in 1953 with a bona fide master of the guitar, Django Reinhardt. Here's Brazil.

Who's playing the guitar so well? That is Samantha Fish. The song is Bulletproof. It's from her album Kill or Be Killed. Before that, Nels Klein, just doing some incredibly cool things during Impossible Germany. St. Vincent, showing you there are some really interesting ways to manipulate a guitar to make it sound otherworldly. And Django Reinhardt from 1953, Brazil at the top. So there you go. Great set of guitar music. Our interview with Tom Morello is next on World Cafe.

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2: Welcome back. It's World Cafe. I'm Kaleo. Time to get into our encore session with Tom Morello. He is set to release his seventh studio album called Everyone Gets Everything They Want. It's due out on Friday, and we are revisiting this 2018 conversation with the Night Watchman. Take a listen. 10 years ago, my guest introduced himself to me as a lanky biracial kid from suburban Chicago who graduated from Harvard with a Kenyan diplomat for a dad. Nope, I wasn't interviewing Barack Obama. I was talking to Tom Morello. Morello is a rock legend. He changed the shape of music with his guitar playing in rap rock outfit Rage Against the Machine, whose political stance was only made more visceral by the sound the band created. Take, for instance, the solo on the song Bulls on Parade. Turning your guitar into a turntable is just one way Morello pioneered playing an axe in the 90s, the way Hendrix changed the sound of the instrument decades earlier. Hendrix is an apt descriptor, as Morello wants to capture that spirit on his new record, The Atlas Underground, taking his signature full Marshall stack fury and marrying it with the sound of now electronic dance music. He's also played on stage with Bruce Springsteen, and he had to learn a lot of songs. He'll tell you how many. Plus, he'll reflect on his former bandmate Chris Cornell and why Rage Against the Machine's music is more vital than ever. Let's get started showcasing some of the talents that made Morello such a legend in the guitar world here on World Cafe.

0: That's a bit of Tom Morello's greatest hits in montage form here on The World Cafe. His new album is The Atlas Underground. Dude, it is a pleasure to speak to you again. Welcome back to The World Cafe.
1: Thanks very much for having me. Always good to be here.
0: Oh, man. So first off, what's The Atlas Underground?
1: The Atlas Underground is a solo record of mine, but it's a collaborative album in which I tried to forge a sonic conspiracy of artists of diverse genres, diverse ethnicities, diverse genders, and diverse ages to boldly try to make a new genre of rock and roll. One that combines my Marshall Stack electric guitar analog fury with huge EDM drops and some of the electronic wizardry of 2018.
0: Yeah. Well, you have so many guests. When you speak to, you talk about the diversity of this album. It's incredible, the guests that you have, from K-Flay to Portugal the Man, Bass Nectar, Killer Mike, yeah. Wu-Tang Clan.
1: Yeah.
0: One of the artists that I want to talk about, though, is kind of a surprise to me, because I would not have expected a collaboration with Marcus Mumford of Mumford & Sons. How did you guys collaborate on that song?
1: Well, you know, I've made four records under the name The Night Watchman of folk music Americana. I'm a huge fan of Mumford & Sons, and Marcus is another rock dad like myself, so we've torn up the East Village a few times, too, so we have some of our tastes intersect, but he just has a tremendous voice and is a great songwriter, and we actually wrote that song in a very interesting way. He was in England, I was in Los Angeles, and so with the time difference, he would put his kids to bed and then come to the Skype, and then I would drop my kids off at school and then come to the Skype, and we'd get out our acoustic guitars like in our rock dad bathrobes and wrote that song together.
0: So you wrote the song together
1: while managing the life
0: of being a parent.
1: Yeah, in between parenting.
0: We want to take a listen to it. Let's listen to Find Another Way featuring Marcus Mumford. It's Tom Morello, The Atlas Underground, here on The World Cafe.

0: Find Another Way. Featuring Marcus Mumford, it's Tom Morello and the Atlas Underground, our guest on The World Cafe. You call this music the Hendrix of now. What does that mean?
1: Well, the idea, it's not a psychedelic blues rock explosion. Okay. How I view Hendrix, that people have already made that record.
0: Right.
1: I wanted to make a record that was breaking new ground. And I think there's three component parts to Hendrix that I was aiming for. One is it has to have otherworldly guitar playing, outside the box guitar playing. Two is one of the reasons Hendrix didn't just dress cool and light his guitars on fire. Hendrix had songs on the radio from Foxy Lady to Crosstown Traffic.
0: Like
1: to,
0: hits.
1: To when he had hits that inflicted his guitar vision on an unsuspecting world. And then third is the milieu in which Hendrix, you know, lived was blues rock, and now it's a world of electronic beats. So without compromising one iota on the guitar playing or the politics of this music, I wanted to aim to make a record that was very much felt like it was of the present.
0: It's so curious because one of Rage Against the Machine's biggest statements was not a political one. Yeah. It was something that you would find on the liner notes, and yeah. It said all sounds were made by vocals, guitar, drums, and bass. You've just made an electronic album. Because, there's a lot more of that.
1: Right, exactly. Because throughout my career, like the guitar sounds that I've made have not always sounded like traditional, you know, traditional guitar.
0: So is that line more meant of bravado in the sense that people listening to the Rage record were thinking?
1: Absolutely, because people didn't recognize, when we'd play shows and stuff, people would think that there was samples or that there was a keyboard behind a curtain when all that stuff, or a lot of that stuff was being played on the guitar. But I've made 16 records like that. This is the 17th. And with this, I was trying to forge this new alloy of these different kinds of metals put together where often the sounds blend where you don't know where the analog Marshall stack electric guitar begins and some of the electronic elements take over.
0: Yeah, and particularly on this record, there are so many places where the signature Tom Morello sound can be heard, and it's like very front and clear, but there are a lot of parts where it's hiding. It's not like, is that a guitar making that? Is that a keyboard making
1: that? Right, I mean, that's, well, good. I mean, that's some of those, sometimes it is a guitar and sometimes it is a keyboard, and you should be guessing.
0: Well, and another thing that's great about it is you take musicians, like we mentioned some of the high-profile guests, you know, like something like only A-list pop stars or maybe Coldplay can get. You have all of these incredible guests, and you use them to interesting effect. In particular, Gary Clark Jr., who is an incredible guitarist and vocalist.
1: Sure.
0: Where It's At Ain't What It Is.
1: Correct.
0: You use his voice and guitar to interesting effect.
1: Right.
0: Let's take a listen to a little bit of that right now here on The World Cafe. You can't-

0: Gary Clark Jr. guesting on Tom Morello's track. How do I say
1: where
0: that?
1: It's at? Ain't what it is.
0: There it is. Man, that is so much fun. Why did you want to pair Gary Clark Jr. with these very modern dancey sounds?
1: Sure. Well, I mean, the obvious thing would be to have Gary Clark Jr. and I doing some sort of blues off. So basically, he came to my house and we did that for 3.5 hours. We just had a jam. Well, he sang stuff. We exchanged some lyrics. We just played and traded licks for 3.5 hours. Then I boiled it down to 3.5 minutes and recontextualized it in a way that was, to me, feels like when I'm happiest as an artist and a guitar player is when I'm challenging myself, when it's something that doesn't feel safe. When Rage Against the Machine was formed with a sort of a neo-Marxist, multi-ethnic, punk, rap, metal hybrid, that was not, you know, like a formula for commercial success. You know,
0: nobody was doing that, right?
1: Yeah, exactly. And then when three of us paired with Chris Cornell, there were sort of two opposing camps in that. When I did a Dylan in reverse at Newport by putting down the electric guitar and playing folk music for 4 albums, Americana Records, and now I really love like getting outside of a safety zone and challenging myself. So Gary was down for that, and here's the way I look at it: like if mine and Gary's guitar playing is kind of the Ansel Adams black and white, crystal clear photograph, this record is the smashed Picasso version. It's recognizable, but you hear it differently.
0: Tom Morello's our guest. We're talking about the Atlas Underground, his new album. You're listening to The World Cafe. My name is Kaleo. Next up, I want to listen to a little bit of Every Step That I Take featuring Portugal the Man. Let's take a sample of that right now here on World Cafe.

0: say. Portugal the man on every step that I take here on World Cafe. Tom Morello is our guest. You know, there's a unique connection to that song with one of your former members. You played with Chris Cornell in Audioslave for several years, and he died by suicide in 2017. And you talk about this actually during your live performances with the Atlas Underground as you're performing now. I'm sure it must have been tough to address, but can you talk about how that song connects to Chris and how it does for a very good cause?
1: On this song, we're partnering with an organization called SAVE, which is a suicide prevention and sort of mental health awareness organization. And you know, Chris's death was so tragic, and if in some way, you know, we wanted to find some way on this record to connect in a way and perhaps help people as a way of extending Chris's legacy and trying to find some silver lining. And if by directing people to this organization called SAVE via the song Every Step That I Take, you know, we can help sort of take the stigma away from depression, mental health issues, and help someone who may be in a dire need. You can always just realize that friends, family, loved ones, and professionals are there to help you. If you break your arm, you go to the doctor to have it fixed. But if sometimes people have sort of mental issues, they feel less inclined to do so because of societal stigma, and hopefully we can overcome that. And if this song can help in that regard, then it's been a good day at the office.
0: One other thing about that, you know, during the tour, you've done a lot of storytelling from the stage, which I think is just a very cool way to do the show. But you sort of talk about Chris, and you talk about a song that you wrote for him, The Garden of Gethsemane. Yeah, can you tell us what you sort of tell the audience?
1: Sure. I mean, it was during a sort of a not great period in the early part of Audioslave, where Chris had been missing for some time. We didn't know where he was. We were very concerned about him. And in the middle of the night, he texted me some very cryptic couplet, which was, if you swallow the coin from the wishing well, your dreams will come true in heaven or hell. And I thought, well, that's not great.
0: That's heavy. Yeah, it's like,
1: that's
0: something's
1: not
0: up.
1: Great. You know, I'm like, how are you? Where are you? Do you need any help? And he's texted me back that. So the next day I wrote this song, Garden of Gethsemane, which is, of course, in you know the New Testament where Jesus had his moment of doubt. And it's a song that I play at the shows to, you know, for my buddy Chris.
0: Yeah, let's listen to the album version from The Night Watchman here on World Cafe, The Garden of Gethsemane.
2: I sit at the bottom

morning has come. Clean clothes on the line.

0: the Garden of Gethsemane. Take my hand, down we go.
1: We're back on the World Cafe. That's a recording of the Garden of Gethsemane from Tom Morello's project, The Night Watchman. Tom Morello has a new album, The Atlas Underground, and he's our guest on the World Cafe. I'm Kaleo. You've worked with such a diverse group of people, as we've just talked about, whether it be Street Sweeper Social Club or Audio Slave or your own work. But you've also worked with some very, very high-profile musicians that, as the contributing host of World Cafe, I can't not ask you about The Boss and Bruce. It's sort of kind of part of the part and parcel of being here.
2: Sure.
1: How did you end up touring with the E Street Band? Let's start there.
2: Yeah. Well, I mean, first of all, like, I consider myself so fortunate. Like, the front men I've worked with have been Zach De La Rocha, Chris Cornell, Chuck D, Be Real, and Bruce Springsteen, sort of a veritable, like, Mount Rushmore of awesomeness of frontmen and lyricists and writers. But anyway, so Bruce, I was a huge fan of Bruce. I kind of came to Bruce later, but became a really huge fan. And I will say, to this day, he's the only friend that I have that I subscribe to two fanzines about, and who I once chased down Sunset Boulevard trying to kiss his head. So it's a very, it was always sort of hard to view Bruce as a peer.
1: So you have a musical, so you, as a musical hero to a lot of people, have your own musical heroes, and The Boss is one of them.
2: Absolutely. Very high on that list. So we'd been friends for about 8 years before we ever played together, and he invited me to, Rage Against the Machine covered his song, The Ghost of Tom Joad. Bruce's is kind of a acoustic minor key ballad. The Rage one was very sort of Sabbath-esque, scorched earth song, and when Bruce asked me to play with him, we decided to do a version of Tom Joad that he concocted that was somewhere in the middle. It was like an electrified version of his album one, and he provided me with like 82 bars to solo in that thing. And, you know, when we did it for the first time in Anaheim in 2008, 10 years ago, something very, very magical happened. I've never been more nervous in a professional capacity than maybe like my first gig I ever played, than stepping on stage with the E Street Band to rock that. And it went great. And over the course of the next 6 years, we played together on and off for quite a bit.
1: How many songs did you have to learn for that?
2: Well, yeah. Well, at first it was like one song at a time. But when Little Steven was away doing his show, Lilyhammer, I stepped in for him for an Australian tour. And I learned prior to the tour, about 250 songs. And then 250 songs, yeah. And then still was often thrown many more songs. Like the last US tour I did with them, we played 34 shows, and in 34 shows played 182 different songs.
1: It's boggling. Just
2: boggling.
1: Like, as a guest, that's very hard, but also as a band, that's incredible.
2: It's boggling.
1: Yeah.
2: I mean, I don't really have that kind of natural skill set of, like, there's some people who are kind of human jukeboxes who can intuit, you know, a Creedence song or this song or whatever. I'm not that, but I had to learn that skill or die trying.
1: Be on stage for 4 hours while that's happening.
2: Yeah, yeah, yeah.
1: And in 2014, you had the opportunity, I mean, a rare honor. You don't often get the chance to sing lead with Bruce. Should we listen to that track from High Hopes?
2: It's called Ghost of Town Joe. It's a jam.
1: Here we go. It's Tom Morello on World Cafe.

0: Bruce Springsteen, you know, featuring the vocals of Tom Morello, as one is wont.
1: Who would have thunk it?
0: I would have laughed, too. Tom Morello is our guest. His new album is The Atlas Underground. We're talking about the new album and, of course, all of the musical legacy he's created over 30-plus years of making music. Okay. Yeah, something like that. I don't want to bring it to the day. Who wants to do that? There is a video that went viral earlier in the year of a gentleman who's driving in California, and he's experiencing Rage Against the Machine's 1992 self-titled debut for the very first time. Mm-hmm. For those who are, you're familiar.
1: I am.
0: We're going to play about 45 seconds of the clean part of it because he had a little bit of a challenge getting through this. But why don't you take a listen to this gentleman who's reacting to Rage's self-titled debut.
2: What they told ya.
3: Okay.
2: Now you do what they told ya.
3: Okay, you said that.
2: Do what they told ya.
3: Okay, say it again.
2: Do what they told ya.
3: Say it again then.
2: Do what they told ya.
3: Say it again then.
2: Do what they told ya.
3: Okay. Do what they told ya. And then you do what they told ya. And then you do what they told ya.

0: what y'all got me listening to, man?
1: If you took away the production and only listened to this guy rap a cappella, fantastic lyrically. If you took the guy off and only played the instrumentals and rapped on top of it, fantastic instrumentals, man. There's nothing wrong with this album. This is perfection. This is perfection, man. Let's keep it going.
2: Okay, so it's been 26 years since your record has changed the face of rock. Like, it really did change the landscape. What do you think in 2018 makes it so vital to people who've never heard it before?
3: Yeah, well, first of all, foremost, it's a rocking band. I mean, that's the, while there's the intensity of the message is at the forefront and clearly was affecting
4: our guy there.
3: If Rage Against the Machine were just a lecture at a podium, it wouldn't have that sort of visceral impact. So there's like, it's a band, like Tim and Brad are, the, in my view, the best rhythm section since Led Zeppelin. And I play guitar in a hard and unconventional way. Then there's Zach's incredible conviction, which speaks to the issues of 2018, perhaps even more importantly than it did when they were written during the Bill Clinton administration, you know? And so when that guy gets turned onto the music, it's a nice reminder of just how hard that band rocks in a multiplicity of ways.
2: Yeah, it's odd because, you know, you think of, it's funny, you compare those guys to Zeppelin, and you worked with Public Enemy, in the sense you worked with Chuck D, and those are some of the only artists that you can think that, you know, have albums that are 30 years old, 40 years old, 50 years old, and you hear it and it still sounds dangerous.
3: Yeah.
2: You know, and I think, was that kind of the goal with this album, is to make something that's dangerous?
3: Certainly with the Alice Underground record, I wanted to make something that was absolutely uncompromising in that regard and challenge conventions both musically and politically. I think that, you know, while there is social justice content on the Atlas Underground record in telling these social justice ghost stories, there's also the music itself, we're aiming to be revolutionary. I mean, I think that like the Public Enemy records that the Bomb Squad made, or the Clash albums, or John Coltrane, like, it's when music when you challenge the conventions of music in what you're playing, it challenges the conventions of society. And it opens the question of if you can play saxophone like no one ever has before, or guitar, or create soundscapes. It just is like, well, what other things could we possibly do outside of culture that haven't been thought of yet that might improve the world?
2: Tom Morello is our guest. The new album is The Atlas Underground. It is out now. Dude, you've done so much stuff for 30 years. We're going to let you pick something to go out on. What would you, whether it be from the new record or something from your discography, whatever you want to do.
3: I'll pick a song from the record. This is a collaboration with Kayflay, who's another suburban Illinois artist like myself.
2: Is she Libertyville as well?
3: No, she's New Trier. She went to New Trier High School.
2: Oh, the Trevians.
3: Rival high school. But this is, like, if I had one wish for humanity, it would be that all of us could be the person that we were meant to be. And often we are denied, or often I feel like I, as a guitar player and an activist, I am able to be the person I was meant to be. But billions of people are denied that, often through economic circumstances or other circumstances. For example, the doctor who might have the cure for cancer locked in their brain might be working in a sweatshop in Vietnam making Nike shoes, or the next Mozart might be in an Alabama penitentiary because she got caught with weed when she was 17 years old. So the idea of who dies first, who laughs last, and who is the lucky one is discussed in this song with Kayflay called Lucky One, off the Atlas Underground album.
2: Dude, an absolute pleasure. Best of luck on the rest of the tour, and come back and see us again with something new, man.
3: Thank you for your thoughtful questioning. Appreciate it.
2: Thanks again to Tom for stopping by. It was an absolute pleasure to talk to such a cerebral and interesting cat. If you missed any of it, you can check it out at worldcafe.npr.org. Also, huge, huge thanks to our producer, John Myers, who worked diligently on the edit. Thanks so much. We'll be back in a moment on World Cafe.
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Welcome back. It's World Cafe. Thanks again to Tom Morello. New album is due out on Friday. One more to go, and it's from Billy Strings, another great guitarist. It's Burn the Other End.

0: Billy Strings, Burn the Other End, putting the wraps on this edition of The Cafe. I sure hope someone goes out and buys a guitar based on all the music we played today. But that's just wishful thinking. Hey, we make this show from WXPN at the University of Pennsylvania in Philadelphia. I'm Stephen Caleo. Catch you on the next World Cafe.
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0: From NPR, it's World Cafe. Hey, I am Kaleo. Songs coming up this hour, that's probably what you're expecting during this section. So I don't want to disappoint you. I want to impress you with new music from the British band Mary in the Junkyard. Plus, Queens of the Stone Age going a little bit country with a little help from Nikki Lane.
3: Violence is never the answer, you say. I question how he has not been punched in the face.
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0: So glad you're here. In a few minutes, we'll get to the Jayhawks, but starting things off with Tegan and Sarah, it's Walking with a Ghost.

Welcome one, welcome all. I'm Stephen Kaleo. It's World Cafe. A little bit later on in the hour, new music from Queens of the Stone Age and Courtney Barnett. But we begin with a British band that's a little bit dreamy, a little bit indie rock, a little bit folky, and it comes together in a beautiful package. They're a band out of England called Mary in the Junkyard. Their debut album is Role Model Hermit, and this song is so good. It's called Blood.

Courtney Barnett on World Cafe, Sight Unseen featuring Waxahachie. Also Franz Ferdinand with This Fire. We've got live performances from The Head and the Heart and Not a Surf up next in the archives on World Cafe.

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3: 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Hey, I'm Kaleo. Chance for us to go into the vault and pull out live recordings from bands and artists who have visited over the last 35 years. And The Head and the Heart in 2019 messed with their formula a little bit, taking their indie folk and adding electronic elements to it. Here is a performance of Missed Connection recorded live for World Cafe. It's The Head and the Heart. La, la, la.

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1: Welcome back to World Cafe. New album from Queens of the Stone Age coming soon. It is called Perfect. That is P-E-R-F-E-C-T-H, which I'm sure will frustrate some linguists. Here's new music from Queens of the Stone Age featuring Nikki Lane. It's Easy Street.

0: Leon Bridges putting the wraps on this edition of World Cafe with Light the Way. It is from his new album, Happiness Anytime. Appreciate you listening, and thanks so much to our affiliates nationwide who make this show possible. We produce this program from WXPN at the University of Pennsylvania in Philadelphia. We've got more great music for you on the next World Cafe from NPR.
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5: 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That puts a wrap on the World Cafe for today, and the World Cafe will be back again on our airwaves kicking off at 1 o'clock tomorrow. And we are going to be starting up Northland Afternoon here with the Soundcheck, a daily look at some music events happening around town, which is also available on our website at thenorth1033.org, and there you can find some more information about each of the shows mentioned. Once we get into the music, we'll be hearing from Alexei Murdoch, and that song for you, from that 2002 EP, Four Songs. Following that, some music from Peter Gabriel, all right here on The North, 103.3. Check 1, 2, check, check. 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Today, this Wednesday, September 23rd, Stell is performing over at The Lot. At Thirsty Pagan is Owen's Piano Stylings. Gavin St. Clair's over at Northern Water Smokehouse. Bent Paddle has TNT Hi-Fi Paddle Splash Reggae Party. Ian J. Acoustic performing at Easy Street Saloon. The Scally Line is over at the Cloquet Public Library. Havana's hosting Open Jam. At Sir Ben's is Tommy Wotruba and Bluegrass Jam. And Chroma is performing at the Rathskeller. If you've got a show and you want us to know, send us an email to info@thenorth1033.org. 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

You're tuning in to Northland Afternoon right here on the North 103.3. And that was Peter Gabriel and that song Salisbury Hill from the 1977 self-titled album. Before that, we heard Alex I. Murdoch and that song, Song for You, kicking off this 3 o'clock hour. And I hope the middle of your week is treating you well on this Wednesday. My name is Caitlin Brunza. Thank you so much for joining us here. I will be spinning tracks from 3 p.m. until 7 o'clock for Northland Afternoon and The Local Tonight. And speaking of The Local Tonight, we do have an interview happening at 5:30 on The Local. Hadrian D. Mayorbas, the board chair for the Duluth Folk School, will be joining us to talk about that new event, Folk Fest, happening this Saturday, September 26th, starting at 7 a.m. and going until 10 p.m. at the Duluth Folk School. We'll learn more about this new event on The Local tonight at 5:30. And we will be getting back into the music here, taking a trip back to 1969 with Ann Peebles. This is Give Me Some Credit from that album. This is Ann Peebles. Following that, some music from The Wallflowers and a new track from Boy Golden. All right here on the North 103.3, your music connection.

0: You're tuning in to the North on 103.3 FM, and that was the latest from Boy Golden, and that track, Suffer, coming from the album Best of Our Possible Lives. Before that, we took a trip back to 2021 with The Wallflowers, and that track, Roots and Wings, and Anna Peebles kicking off that set. And support for the North is provided in part by Sacred Heart Music Center, presenting Duluth Does the Grateful Dead at 7 p.m. on Saturday, September 26th. More than two dozen Twin Ports musicians play tribute to the original American jam band, The Grateful Dead, in this Music Center fundraiser. For more information and tickets, go to sacredheartmusic.org. And we are going to take a quick look at the forecast before getting back into the music. And this afternoon is looking to be sunny with a near steady temperature in the lower 60s, southeast winds around 5 to 10 miles per hour. Looking forward to tonight, partly cloudy in the evening and then becoming mostly cloudy with lows in the mid 40s, southeast winds staying around 5 to 10 miles per hour tonight. There also is a beach hazard statement that'll be in effect until 10 p.m. this evening. A current look at the weather in Duluth and around the Northland, we have sunny skies. Up on the hill at 61 degrees, down by the harbor slightly cooler at 59, Two Harbors 62, Cloquet sitting at 63 degrees, and taking a look across the bridge in Superior, Wisconsin, it's 60, Ashland 64, and Hayward 67 degrees. Sunny skies in all of those areas. And we will be getting back into the music in just a moment. We have the Rolling Stones with Jimmy Page on a track together. We also have the latest from the Jayhawks in the mix. And coming up after a quick message, we have Cut Worms and their new song, Long Weekend, from the Transmitter album. All right here on Community Run Radio, The North, 103.3.
1: We've got some goodies for you on this week's Retro Cocktail Hour, including the exotic sounds of Martin Denny, Bing Crosby Goes Hawaiian, and there's a boogaloo version of Quiet Village. I'm Daryl Brockton. Join me where the music is shaken, not stirred. 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

0: You're tuning into Community Run Radio on the North 103.3, and that was the Jayhawks with that new song, Kingston Girl, from the album Sanctuary Park. Before that, we heard the Rolling Stones and that track Scarlet, which was featuring Jimmy Page on that song, and Cut Worms kicking off that set. And we have three more songs coming your way, but before we get back into the music, I just want to remind you that Earth Rider Brewery and your independent public radio, The North 103.3, have partnered to create a custom German Helles lager called Vinyl Tap. The name is a direct nod to the station's physical music archive, which houses a collection of more than 13,000 vinyl records, and also reflects how the liquid is served. True to its title, this bright traditional German lager is packaged exclusively in kegs rather than cans or bottles. Just for the summer season, the North 103.3 Vinyl Tap Collaborative Brew is available on tap at Earth Rider's Cedar Lounge Tap Room. And coming up within our next set of music, we'll be hearing from Resistance Revival Chorus. We have the White Stripes in the mix. And coming up after a quick message is the latest from Joby Riccio. This is Love of the Song, coming from the album Face the Feeling. All right here on the North 103.3, your music connection.
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0: You're tuning in to listener-supported radio on the North 103.3, and we just took a trip back to 2008 with the White Stripes and that song, The Hardest Button to Button. That is from the album Elephant. Before that, we heard Resistance Revival Chorus and that song, Everybody Deserves to Be Free, and the latest from Joby Riccio kicking off that set. And we have three more tracks bringing us into the 4 o'clock hour of Northland Afternoon. And before we get back into the music, I just want to let you know that Starry Skies North kicks off Celebrate the Night Week with music from Paul Metza and David Huckfeldt and an art presentation by Ojibwe artist Sam Zimmerman. The event is free and open to the public and takes place Sunday, September 27th at 6:30 p.m. at Fickers. Register for free tickets and the full week schedule at starryskiesnorth.org. And we have a couple more tracks coming your way. We'll be hearing some music from Gatlin. We have the Stills Young Band coming in the mix. And up after a quick message is the Decemberists and that song Down by the Water from the 2011 album The King is Dead. Right here on the North 103.3.
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The time is 4 o'clock, and thanks to listeners like you, this is The North, 103.3 WDSE FM Duluth, and is also streaming online at thenorth1033.org. That was The Stills Young Band with that song, Long May You Run, the title track to that 1976 album. Gatlin before that with Florida Man, and The Decemberists closing out that hour. Or starting off that set. We will be kicking off this second hour of Northland Afternoon with the latest from Robin Hitchcock and that song, How to Feel All Right, from the Confuser album. Following that, some more new music from Cat Clyde. All right here on The North 103.3 Community Run Radio.

You're tuning in to the North on 103.3 FM. And that was Cat Clyde with that new song, Man's World, coming from the album Mud, Blood, Bone. Before that, kicking off the 4 o'clock hour was Robin Hitchcock with that song, How to Feel All Right. And I hope your Wednesday is treating you well. Thank you so much for joining us here on the North 103.3. My name is Caitlin Brinza, spinning some tracks until 7 o'clock for Northland Afternoon and the local, which will be kicking off at 5. In the meantime, in this hour, we'll be hearing some music from the Vindies. We have Coco Roco in the mix. Some music from Sheryl Crow coming up here shortly as well. And we will be getting back into the music with Eric Bibb and this song, This One Don't, coming from the album One Mississippi. Following that, a little trip back to 1969 with The Open Mind, right here on the North 103.3.

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That was Freedom Bus, which was featured.

0: featuring Jesse Wells, coming from the new album Pick You Up. The Open Mind before that with Magic Potion, and Eric Bibb kicking off that set. And we are going to take a quick break and look at the forecast for today. And this afternoon is looking to be sunny, a near steady temperature in the lower 60s, and southeast winds 5 to 10 miles per hour. Tonight, partly cloudy in the evening and then becoming mostly cloudy with lows in the mid 40s, though southeast winds staying around 5 to 10 miles per hour tonight. There are also some beach hazard statements in effect until 10 p.m. this evening. And taking a look at the weather currently in Duluth upon the Hill, it's sunny and 61 degrees. Down by the harbor, slightly cooler, sitting at 59. Sunny skies there as well. Two Harbors has some light rain, looking at Cloquet, where it is actually missing from our weather forecast. Hinkley, on the other hand, is sunny and 70. Taking a look across the bridge in Superior, Wisconsin, it's sunny and 59, Ashland 64 degrees, and Hayward 68, sunny skies in all of those areas. And before we head back into the music, I just want to let you know that Duluth Does the Dead is happening Saturday, September 26th at 7 p.m. at Sacred Heart Music Center. And you can tune into the local today for your chance to win a pair of tickets to the festivities. More than two dozen Twin Ports musicians will pay tribute to the Grateful Dead in this one-night-only concert. The North 103.3 is your concert connection. And we will be getting back into the music after a quick message. We have Indigo Girls with that song, 1, 2, 3. Following that, the latest from the Vindies and a track from Bonnie Raitt. All right here on the North 103.3.
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0: You're tuning in to Northland Afternoon right here on the North 103.3. And we just took a trip back to 1971 with Bonnie Raitt from her self-titled album. That was Walking Blues. The Vindies before that with that new song Trap Door, and Indigo Girls kicking off that set. And the North 103.3 is supported by First Avenue presenting They Might Be Giants on October 1st and 2nd at First Avenue in Minneapolis, and October 3rd and 4th at the Fitzgerald Theater in St. Paul. More information at firstavenue.com. And we have three more tracks headed your way. We'll be hearing some music from Cocoroco. We have Goose in the mix with a new song there. And coming up after a quick message is Sweet Meg and that song Slip in Mules from the new album Massive Negroni. All right here on the North 103.3, your music connection.
1: We've got some goodies for you on this week's Retro Cocktail Hour, including the exotic sounds of Martin Denny, Bing Crosby Goes Hawaiian, and there's a boogaloo version of Quiet Village. I'm Daryl Brockton. 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

You're tuning in to The North on 103.3 FM, and that was Goose with that new song, Good Times, End Times, and that comes from the album Big Modern. Before that, Kokoroko, and that song, Da Do Da, and Sweet Meg kicking off that set. And before we jump back into the music, I just want to let you know that Starry Skies North, Minnesota chapter of Dark Sky International presents Celebrate the Night Week, September 27th through October 4th. Events include music, art, telescope viewings, a planetarium show, and a presentation of Northern Lights. The events are free and open to the public. The full week schedule at starryskiesnorth.com. And the time is nearly 4:47, and we have three more tracks bringing us into the 5 o'clock hour when the local will be kicking off. In this last set, we'll be hearing some music from Sunvolt, closing out the hour with Parquet Courts. And right now, this is Loretta Lynn with that song, Women's Prison, from the Van Leer Rose album, right here on The North 103.3. 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

0: The time is 5 o'clock, and thanks to listeners like you, this is the North 103.3 WDSE FM Duluth, and is also streaming online at thenorth1033.org. That was Parquet Courts closing out the 4 o'clock hour for Northland Afternoon with Stoned and Starving. Sunvolt before that was Serenade Song and Loretta Lynn kicking off that set. And we are going to be kicking off the local here on the North 103.3 with the Soundcheck, a daily look at some music events happening around town, which is also available on our website at thenorth1033.org. And there you can find some more information about each of the shows mentioned. Once we get into the music, we'll be hearing from Mara Lovejoy and that song, Heroes, coming from the album Liminal. Following that, some music from the Tisdales. Right here on the North 103.3, this is The Local. Check 1, 2, check, check. 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Today, this Wednesday, September 23rd, Stell is performing over at The Lot. At Thirsty Peg and his Owens Piano Stylings. Gavin St. Clair's over at Northern Water Smokehouse. Bent Paddle has TNT Hi-Fi Paddle Splash Reggae Party. E&J Acoustic performing at Easy Street Saloon. The Scally Line is over at the Cloquet Public Library. Havana's hosting Open Jam. At Sir Ben's is Tommy Wotruba and Bluegrass Jam. And Chroma is performing at the Rathskeller. If you've got a show and you want us to know, send us an email to info@thenorth1033.org. The Soundcheck on the North is made possible through support from the Minnesota Arts and Cultural Heritage Fund. We're good.
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You're tuning in to The Local right here on the North 103.3, and that was the Tisdales and that song Universal Mother from the 2008 album Baker's Dozen. Before that, we heard Mara Lovejoy and that song Heroes kicking off The Local for today. Thank you for joining us here on the North 103.3. My name is Caitlin Brinza, the producer and host of The Local, which airs every Wednesday from 5 to 7 p.m. Coming up within this hour, we'll be hearing that interview with Hadrian De Mayorbas, the board chair for the Duluth Folk School. That'll be coming up around 5:30 today. And also, throughout The Local, there will be an opportunity to win a pair of tickets to the Duluth Does the Dead, which is happening this September 26th at 7 p.m. over at Sacred Heart Music Center. So an opportunity to win some tickets later on here as well. We will be getting back into the music. We'll be jumping back to 1997 with The Found and their self-titled album. This next song, Gone. Following that, a new single from Elsa Krantz and some music from Dosh, all right here on the North 103.3.

0: You're tuning in to The Local right here on the North 103.3, and that was Dosh with that song Bring the Happiness from the 2004 album Pure Trash. Before that, we heard from Elsa Krantz and that song Stargirl, and The Found kicking off that set. And we are going to take a quick break from the music and look at the forecast for today. And tonight is looking to be partly cloudy this evening and then becoming mostly cloudy. Lows in the mid-40s with southeast winds 5 to 10 miles per hour. That being said, there is a beach hazard statement in effect until 10 p.m. this evening. Looking forward to Thursday, cloudy skies, a chance of showers in the morning, and then showers likely in the afternoon. Highs around 60 degrees, south winds 5 to 10 miles per hour, with gust of wind reaching up to 20 miles per hour, the chance of rain sitting at 70%. A current look at the weather in Duluth upon the Hill, it's sunny and 60 degrees. Down by the harbor, slightly cooler, sitting at 57, sunny skies there as well. Two Harbors has light rain and it's 59 degrees. Cloquet, sunny and 59. And across the bridge in Superior, Wisconsin, it is sunny and 58, Ashland 61, and Hayward 68 degrees, sunny skies in all of those areas. And we will be getting back into the music here in just a moment. This next set, we'll be hearing the latest from Finnick. And coming up after a quick message, we have Mae Simpson and that song, Why, coming from the 2023 album, Chandelier and Bloom. Right here on the North 103.3, this is The Local.
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think I have something I have something to prove. And I don't know what I want, but still I howl at the moon. And I don't know who I'm fighting, but I'm not gonna lose.

0: This is the local right here on the North 103.3, and that was the latest from Finnick with that song Glass in the Driveway. Mae Simpson kicking off this set with that track, Why. And Aspirus Health serves people and families across the Northland with specialty services including cardiology, oncology, orthopedics, and women's health. More information at aspirus.org. And we will be getting back into it. We have that interview with Hadrian de Mayorbas following the Folkfest interview. We'll be hearing from one of the performers. We have Ross Thorne with that track, A Midwestern Goodbye. All this and so much more right here on The Local. You are tuning in to The Local here on the North 103.3, and we are joined in the studio with the Duluth Folk School Board Chair, Hadrian de Mayorbas, to talk about Folk Festival happening September 26th from 7 a.m. to 10 p.m. Welcome, Hadrian.
1: Thanks for having me.
0: And Folk Festival, can you tell us a little bit about what inspired this day-long event?
1: Yeah, well, it's our 10th anniversary of being Duluth Folk School. We're very excited, and we wanted to throw an appreciation party that celebrated all the great people and all the great things that make Duluth Folk School so special.
0: And it starts at 7 a.m., and it goes all the way until the last event starts at 8 p.m., so going until 10, as I mentioned. Starting with the Sunrise Portage, do you want to talk a little bit about the portage that will be happening?
1: Absolutely. So we're going to meet at Lincoln Park, the actual park by the pavilion. We'll have a skid-on canoe, and we're going to carry it down Superior Street to Duluth Folk School at the sunrise to celebrate the day.
0: So everyone will actually be portaging to the Folk School?
1: Well, only one person will bring a canoe unless you want to bring your own canoe. We'll have some packs and paddles so you can kind of come with us and have fun. And that's for the early morning risers, and we'll have free oatmeal when we get there for anyone who comes on the portage or just shows up at the Folk School.
0: Going off on the celebrating 10 years of the Folk School, for this whole day-long event, you have a bunch of different community members. Do you want to talk a little bit about putting together a full day-long event of all of the stuff going on?
1: Sure. So Duluth Folk School has hundreds of free events every year and hundreds of classes. And so there's a really dense community of people involved. And so we're trying to pull together from as many people as we can to create this great event. So we have knitters and fiber artists who will come in. We have people who sing sea shanties. We have all these crafters and weavers and block printers. And so we're inviting them to come for this big celebration to kind of put on this joint performance where they're usually kind of separate.
0: What is the inspiration for all of the different classes or demonstrations that'll be going on? Is it all the stuff that happens at the Folk School throughout the year?
1: Yeah, they're inspired by those things. We have a bunch of shorter projects people can do that might take half an hour or less. And we really want to give people a taste of what it's like to create things. One of the goals of Folk School is to make things with our hands and be around other people and really well-designed gathering events. And we're hoping to put that on here.
0: And I have one very specific question of what was behind the free potato with the toppings that will be in the mix throughout the day.
1: So that's the gnarly experiment. So we're going to see how that turns out. But we thought, hey, that'd be really fun to have some potatoes and some vegan chili and whatnot. So cross your fingers. It all turns out well. This is our first time doing that.
0: And there is also an alley dance with folk jam. And throughout the day, all of this is drop in, drop out. They're free to come and go.
1: Everything is completely free. We appreciate donations. It helps us put on Folk Fest and helps us with our operating expenses. But yes, come anytime and participate for free.
0: Towards the end of the day, the live music will be with Ross Thorne, McCain Lakey, and Catherine Ford. Are we expecting with Catherine to do more of that liquid art projections?
1: You know, I don't think it's the liquid art projections. I think it's going to be a painting on canvas, as far as I know. So that'll be fun too.
0: When did you start thinking about and planning for Folk Fest?
1: We started a few months ago when we were thinking, wow, it'd be really fun to have all these intersecting things. We have new trees in our building, artificial trees. We have new website. We have new branding, all these great things for our 10th anniversary. And we were thinking this is just a fun time to celebrate. And so we started thinking, well, what can we do in our space? And can we get the alley for a day to have fun things there? And so we've been just plugging away ever since.
0: Where can people find more about what's going on with Folk Fest?
1: Well, you can visit duluthfolkschool.org and find some information on the calendar listing. And you're welcome to stop by Duluth Folk School anytime, and we have signage there.
0: That's phenomenal. Is there anything else that you want to mention about Folk Festival?
1: Yeah, you know, if you've never been to Duluth Folk School or it's been a while, this is a great chance to just swing by and see what's going on for a few hours. It's going to be hopefully just a really fun experience.
0: Awesome. And once again, Folk Fest will be happening at Duluth Folk School September 26th, 7 a.m. to 10 p.m. Hadrian, thank you so much for coming in.
1: Thank you.
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Getting pretty tired, but I guess we keep going. So much hard work's been done, and I'll be damned if we blow it. With your hand in my hand, I'll keep holding on.

0: You're tuning in to The Local right here on the North 103.3, and that was Flutes and Low with that new track Requiem in B minor from the album Lay Fallow. Ross Thorne before that with a Midwestern goodbye, and a huge thank you to Hadrian De Mayorbas for coming in and talking about Folk Fest happening at the Duluth Folk School. And if you missed that interview, it is available on our website at thenorth1033.org. And we have a couple more tracks to bring us in to the 6 o'clock hour. But before we get back into the music, support for the North 1033 comes from At Sarah's Table, chef-driven, worldly inspired, and locally sourced. 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More at astccc.net. And in this final set for the 5 o'clock hour, we'll be hearing from Look Down Moon. We have the Penny Peaches to close out the hour. And coming up after a quick message is Hobo Nephews of Uncle Frank. We'll be hearing that song, Little One, from the 2009 album Traveling Show. All right here on the North 103.3, this is The Local.
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Hi, Grace. This is Grandpa. It's too nasty out there today, and I went out and picked up most of the last yesterday evening. So you don't have to come over this morning. I don't know if you're a fan of it or not. So thanks a lot for thinking about it. We'll talk to you soon.

The time is 6 o'clock, and thanks to listeners like you, this is The North, 103.3 WDSE FM Duluth, and is also streaming online at thenorth1033.org. That was The Penny Peaches from that new EP, The Garden. We heard the song Namesake to close out the hour. Before that, Look Down Moon and the song Birdseed Mandoline and Hobo Nephews of Uncle Frank kicking off that set. And we will be starting up this final hour of The Local this week with Mississippi Mike and the Midnight Gamblers. We'll be hearing that song, It's 2 a.m. from the 2011 album, Margaret, I Miss You. Following that, we'll be hearing from Molly Mayer and her Disbelievers, all right here on The North. 103.3.

You're tuning in to The Local right here on The North 103.3. And that was Molly Mayer and her Disbelievers with that song 3200 Miles from the 2007 album Balms of Gilead. Before that, kicking off this 6 o'clock hour was Mississippi Mike and the Midnight Gamblers with that song It's 2 a.m. And I hope your Wednesday is going well. My name is Caitlin Brinza, the producer and host of The Local, which airs every Wednesday from 5 to 7 p.m. Thank you so much for joining us today. In this hour, we'll be hearing some new music from Duluth band So What. We also have Shoeless Revolution in the mix, a new track from the Harlow Pennies coming up here shortly as well. And we will be jumping back into the music here in just a moment. Before we get back into the music, I just want to remind you that Duluth Does the Dead is happening Saturday, September 26th at 7 p.m. at Sacred Heart Music Center. And you can tune in to The Local today in this hour for your chance to win a pair of tickets to the festivities. More than 24 Twin Ports musicians will pay tribute to the Grateful Dead in this one-night-only concert. The North 103.3 is your concert connection. We'll be getting back into the music with Dana Thompson and that song Empty from the 2004 album Ox. Following that, some music from Saverio Mancieri, all right here on The North 103.3.

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And we had the Harlow Pennies join us for a Live From Studio A session back at the end of May, and you can check out that Live From Studio A session on our website at thenorth1033.org. Before that, we heard from Saverio Mancieri in the song Chasing That Buzz, and Dana Thompson kicking off that set. 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Resource Renew promotes composting of food scraps, including peels, pits, coffee grounds, and filters, helping return organic material to the soil. 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And we are going to take a look at the weather before getting back into the music. And the forecast for tonight is looking to be partly cloudy this evening and then becoming mostly cloudy with lows in the mid-40s. Southeast winds of 5 to 10 miles per hour are also expected. And there's also a beach hazard statement that'll be in effect until 10 p.m. this evening. Looking forward to Thursday, cloudy skies with a chance of showers in the morning, and then showers likely in the afternoon, highs around 60 degrees, with south winds 5 to 10 miles per hour, gust of wind reaching up to 20 miles per hour, and the chance of rain for tomorrow sitting at 70%. Taking a look at the weather currently in Duluth upon the Hill, it's sunny skies and 57 degrees, down by the harbor slightly cooler at 55. Sunny there as well. Two Harbors, clear skies, 56 degrees. Looking at Cloquet, where it's sunny and 55. And across the bridge in Superior, Wisconsin, it is mostly sunny and 56. Ashland has clear skies, 59 degrees there. And Hayward, 67 and clear skies. And we will be getting back into the music in just a moment. We'll be hearing some tracks from John Gorka. We have that new song from So What coming up in the mix. And in just a moment, we'll be hearing from Dave Kofell and that song Lonely Night from the 2016 album A Thousand Shades of Blue. But before we get back into the music, Duluth Does the Dead is happening Saturday, September 26th at 7 p.m. at Sacred Heart Music Center. More than two dozen Twin Ports musicians will pay tribute to the Grateful Dead in this one-night-only concert. And if you haven't won tickets in the last 30 days, you can be the second caller at 218-955-1033 to claim a pair of tickets to the festivities. The North 103.3 is your concert connection. And we'll be getting back into the music right here on the North 103.3.

0: You're tuning in to the North on 103.3 FM. And that was the latest from So What with that song, Precious, Precious Child. And that is coming from their self-titled album. Before that, we heard from John Gorka and the song Baby Blues and Dave Kofell kicking off that set. And support for the North 103.3 is brought to you by the Lake Superior 2020 Studio and Art Tour. 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And we have a couple more tracks coming your way. We'll be hearing some music from Shoeless Revolution. We have Cornbread Harris closing out this hour with a longer track there. And coming up, we'll be hearing the latest from Andre Simon and that song Love Revolution coming from the new album, The Resurrection of Funk. Kicking off at 7 o'clock is North Country Jukebox, and you are tuned in to The Local right here on the North, 103.3.
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2: Revolution, y'all. Yeah. We need a love revolution. Can you feel me?
3: Yeah.
2: Can you feel me?
3: Yeah.
2: Can I?

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And I'm not gonna let her in. 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I'm gonna raise the window up a little bit, put a fan behind that barrel, and blow the aroma outside where she can smell it on the way up to the house. Yeah, yeah. 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

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Yeah.

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We got music ahead from Josh Headley, some Bonnie Light Horseman, some Cactus Blossoms, Dillard and Clark, Camera Obscura, Leif Vollebekk. We'll sprinkle in some classic country as well, and we'll start it out tonight.